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0: honorable streets and say, Hunan beef, Shanghai chicken, spicy Singapore shrimp, Mandarin owned scallop.
1: Are you there yet?
2: We've been walking for hours.
3: I'm sure we'll get there soon.
0: Oh, this the street! Signs say abacus tofu, Mongolian pork belly, Coyote Kanbaya, dragon tongue.
2: Oh no, it's a dead end.
4: Which way do we go now?
0: Oh, so shortcut.
3: I don't know who. That alley looks a little shady.
0: No honorable shortcut. Jump, jump. We be there in no time.
2: It's awfully dark down there, Captain.
5: Don't worry, Princess. The Kung Fu-y kid will protect you. Kung Fu-y!
2: Why don't I feel any better?
3: We'd better stick close together, mate.
6: Excuse me, Captain, but did you hear that?
3: Hear what? Your stomach?
5: I didn't hear anything.
6: Oh, there's it again.
4: Someone's following us.
3: Bandit!
0: Hi-ya!
3: Run, I'll hold them off.
5: You mean we'll hold them off. These bandits are no match for the Kung Fu-y kid. Prepare to meet your doom, you sorry thieves! Kung Fu-y! Kung Fu-y!
2: There's just too many of them!
4: What do we do?
0: I'm feeling chow at them!
6: I'm having heart palpitations!
2: Look! Up on the roof!
1: It's a bird!
4: It's a crane!
2: It's a praying mantis!
0: It's Zing!
7: Surrender, bandits! Hi, Zing! Hi, hi, Zing!
0: Hi-ya!
4: He's fighting all the bandits at once!
6: And he's winning, too!
2: He moves like the wind!
0: He's as flexible as my egg noodle!
1: Well, it's unbelievable!
2: And he's so handsome!
7: Have you had enough thieves?
0: Oh, he won't hold still!
7: Hi, Zing! Hi, Zing! Hi, Zing!
8: Use! No one can defeat the noble Zing!
7: Hi, Zing! Hi, Zing!
8: Run!
7: Zing!
6: Is it over? No!
2: You can uncover your eyes now, Mao.
6: Oh, thank goodness! I'm sure my blood pressure is just skyrocketed.
7: You are safe now. They will not be back.
3: Thanks to you, mate. Wow, you showed up just in time.
5: I could have held them off myself, but you weren't bad.
2: Not bad?
4: You saved us.
7: It was my honor. I am Zing, your humble servant.
3: And I'm Captain Patch of the Jolly Roger. This is my crew, Princess Sissy and Pistol, and our friends, Wushu, Mao, and Huflung Chao.
7: I am very pleased to meet you. Welcome to China. If there is any further way in which I may serve you, it would be my honor.
3: Actually, we were looking for Master Pong Ping. He's a good friend of mine.
7: Yes, of course. You are esteemed Patch the Pirate. Pong Ping has mentioned you many times. He is my Kung Fu-y master.
3: I didn't know he had taken a new student.
5: Me neither. I thought he was retired.
7: Master Pong was gracious enough to make an exception for me. It would be my honor to escort you to his house. But I'm afraid I have some upsetting news. Master Pong is missing.
5: Missing?
4: Oh, no!
3: When? How?
7: He vanished a few days ago. I have searched everywhere for him, but there is no trace to be found. So I have been spending much time in prayer.
3: How can we help, Zing?
7: The answer lies in one of Master Pong's ancient proverbs. I can almost hear his voice saying, "In humble prayer, my son,
9: be still, then rise with strength and seek God's will."
7: It is time for action. Welcome to Master Pong's home. This morning, I find mysterious object in garden that I believe is from him.

0: please, make yourselves at home, and I will retrieve it.
1: I thought we'd never get here. I'm worn out.
2: Me too. My weary wings are exhausted.
3: I want my blankie.
4: Come on, mate. Shape up. It didn't take that long.
5: Not unless you count the time it took Zing to rescue the kitten stuck in the tree.
2: And put the baby bird back in its nest.
1: And walk those three old ladies across the street.
6: And don't forget saving the baby in the runaway stroller.
4: I guess you're right, mate. Zing takes time to help everyone he can, with no thought of himself.

0: Hein Sie!
1: Here it is. I find it in Master Pong's garden at sunrise this morning.
2: A vase?
3: I believe it's a Ming vase.
0: For honorable soy sauce?
4: For beautiful flowers?
1: Oh, you will not want to put flowers in this vase. It is very rare and valuable.
5: Yes, and it probably has a lot of germs, too. Oh.
3: In Pong's letter, he mentioned a treasure. Do you think this is it?
6: Looks like old lady stuff to me.
1: This vase is more extraordinary than you realize. When I blow across the top of vase, listen to what happens.

0: kazooie.
1: It's kind of scary.
2: A singing Ming vase. Unbelievable.
3: But what does the song mean?
4: It mean teriyaki, sukiyaki, subgum, chuk chuk.
5: I believe the riddle is treasure map.
1: Oh, goody, treasure.
2: Do you think Master Pong left this vase for us as a clue?
5: It's very possible. Perhaps this is his way of teaching me next lesson.
2: I wonder if the treasure in the riddle is what Pong was talking about in his letter.
5: It would be very unlike my master to go on a treasure hunt.
6: Why? Doesn't everybody want to be rich?
5: It depends what you mean by rich. Master Pong always says,
7: a man is rich who sends his treasure to heaven.

0: I believe I understand first part of riddle. I will be leaving very soon to find Master Pong.
1: I'll come with you. Two swords are better than one.
0: I would be honored to have your help.
2: What about us?
3: With your permission, Captain, we're coming too.
4: Don't forget me.
5: Who will come along?
6: Whoever wants to. Let's just get going. I'm in a hurry.
7: My tummy doesn't like all this excitement.
1: Are you coming, Wushu?
6: I don't know. I really should get to the Kung Fu Arena and get ready for tomorrow night. An awful lot is expected of a champion, you know.
3: So where do we start?
0: The first part of riddle mentions Wall of Greatest Name. That can only be Great Wall of China.
2: I'm so excited, Kated. I've only seen the Great Wall on postcards.
0: Shortest way there is to cut through the jungle.
4: That sounds scary.
3: Are there any man-eating tigers in the jungle, Zing?
7: Oh, worse yet. Are there any tiger-eating tigers?
2: Just relax, everybody. Zing and the captain will keep us safe.
3: I guess you're right, Sissy. No one will bother us with the great warrior like Zing along.
2: Remember how the bandits hurry-scurried away?
6: Oh, all right. I'll go with you as far as the Great Wall. The Kung Fu Arena is near there anyway. Someone's got to protect you in case Zing takes off to rescue a panda bear stuck in a bamboo tree or something. And I'd still like to find out Master Pong's secret.
5: Oh, I know secret recipe. Oh, so delicious.
4: Are we there yet?
3: I hope so. We've been walking all day.
2: My feathers are droopy and I'm all icky sticky.
1: Hang in there, crew. Just a little further.
7: Chomp chomp! Will you look at my paws? I'm getting blisters.
6: I'm not tired at all. I feel great.
0: A few more hours and we will make camp.
3: Hours?
7: Camp?
1: That's right. We'll sleep under the stars and the jungle trees. It'll be fun.
7: I can't sleep on the ground. I want a bed and a fluffy pillow.
1: Zing, that vase must be getting heavy. Why don't you let me help you carry it?
0: It is not so very heavy. I do not mind.
6: Oh, stop being such a hero. Here, give it to me. There's plenty of room in my backpack.
0: Well, all right. Thank you, Wushu.
6: No big deal.
0: How long have you been studying Kung Fu, Wushu?
6: All my life. I'm gonna be the youngest Kung Fu master of all time. Winning this tournament will show the world I'm the best.
0: And what do you hope to do with rest of your life?
6: I don't know. Just keep on being the best, I guess.
0: Many talented Kung Fu students will be at tournament. You believe you are better than all of them?
6: Sure. My teacher told me if I believe I'm the best, then I'll be the best.
0: Master Pong has very different philosophy.
6: Did he ever tell you his secret?
0: Secret?
6: Everyone says Master Pong is the best Kung Fu master in the world because of some secret knowledge or final lesson. I was gonna ask him about it when I saw him, but I just thought, if you knew...
0: His knowledge is no secret. Only students it is hidden from are those who do not really wish to learn it.
6: What is that supposed to mean? I'm an excellent student.
0: Very well. Then learn this. Just two choices on shelf. Pleasing God or pleasing self. Find the answer for yourself.
6: No problem. Just two choices on the shelf. Pleasing God or... I don't get it. What's the secret knowledge?
0: It is there, if you wish to find it.
6: But what do shelves and pleasing God have to do with Kung Fu?
0: This knowledge is far greater than Kung Fu. It will change way you think, way you live.
6: But I don't need to change.
0: You asked for knowledge. I have given it to you.
6: Just two choices on the shelf? Pleasing God or pleasing self?
7: No, I'd give my eye teeth for some frosted flakes.
2: But you're toothless.
7: It's just an expression.
5: Oh, I fling you up some egg flu lung with soy sauce and Hong Kong peanut oil. Oh, chup chup.
7: Oh, no, I have a peanut allergy. Oh, gracious. Just read the list, would you? Soy milk, please. Oh.
2: Can't we have a teensy-weensy rest?
3: Yes, just for a minute.
0: We should not linger here. We must press on.
1: Come on, mates. Let's pick up the pace.
4: But I'm really tired.
0: Master Pong taught wise saying that might help at time like this.
1: What is it, Zing?
0: He always told me, when all are tired,
8: encourage brother to put one foot in front of other.
9: This was most excellent advice. Hey, Zing!
10: You may be tired and uninspired, or feel like giving up the ship. Just keep your chin up.

0: Mao, why do you not sing a verse for us?
1: Me? Oh, well, musical theatre was my passion, don't you know? Yes, I don't want to brag, though. Keep rushing onward, keep looking upward. The Lord will help you face the test. Don't get discouraged, he'll

0: Look, everyone!
1: We made it!
2: The Great Wall of China.
1: It's so big!
3: Let us listen to beginning of riddle once more. Wushu, the face.
4: What do I do with it again?
3: Just blow across top of it.

0: Okay, I think that's enough. It says we're to follow the wall sunward.
1: What does that mean, Captain?
0: The sun moves from east to west.
2: So we go west?
3: Exactly.
4: Whoa, it's late morning already. I've wasted too much time on this little side trip. I should have gone straight to the arena yesterday to practice. How much farther, Zing?
3: A few hours more.
4: Sorry, folks. It's time for me to split. If I don't get to the Kung Fu Arena this morning, I'll be disqualified.
0: Do you know the way, Wushu?
4: Don't worry about me. I'll find the place.
0: We'll all pray for your safety.
4: I wish I could stick around to protect everybody, but I've got a championship to win. Take good care of everyone, Zing.
3: Godspeed, Wushu. I hope you find the answer that you seek.
4: Yeah. I'm sure I will. After all, I'm...
5: The Kung Fu Kid.
4: You've got it! Kung Fu it!
0: How about an early lunch break, everyone? We can't solve the riddle and find Master Pong on empty stomachs.
3: Very well.
1: I could use a snacky wacky in my tummy yummy.
0: I think we all could. Who? How about it?
6: Oh, so, who have just the tickets? I bring surprise for you all. Chop, chop, delicious.
2: Get ready, everybody. Who is about to fling chow?
0: Hold up your plates, sailors. Here it comes.
1: Ooh, gooey.
6: Oh, chop, chop, gooey, chop, chop, delicious.

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1: Zing, who are the men of clay?
2: Men of clay are famous terracotta warriors, armies of clay statues made thousands of years ago.
1: What for?
2: To protect emperors when they enter afterlife.
1: You mean when they die?
2: Yes.
3: But why did they think they needed armies when they died?
2: Because, sadly, they did not believe in our Lord. The emperors thought they could take soldiers and treasures with them. They did not understand that the earthly treasures would do them no good.
1: Do you think that's the treasure Master Pong found? The treasure with the terracotta soldiers?
2: I do not understand why he would be seeking earthly treasure at all. It is all very confusing.
4: I must admit, it doesn't seem like Pong.
2: We must continue on. We will reach Men of Clay soon.
5: Just two choices on the shelf? Please, Ngatter. It doesn't make any sense. This is stupid. I'm the Kung Fu-y kid. And my teacher taught me to focus on me. At last, there's a Kung Fu-y arena. I can't be worrying about this. I gotta get pumped up. I've got a championship to win.
6: Kung Fu-y! Kung Fu-y!
2: This is the place.
1: Oh, neat. It looks like a castle built into the wall.
3: A pretty itty-bitty castle.
4: That's exactly what it is. The Chinese built the wall to defend their northern border. There are little castles all along the wall.
7: Are we there now?
8: Also, honorable little pilot. Chup chup.
2: Come inside. These stairs lead down below fortress.
9: Men with spears. Look out.
4: Don't worry, Mao. They won't hurt you.
3: They're statues.
1: The terracotta soldiers. They look so real.
2: Yes. Some were taken to museums, but many were left here. Aren't they beautiful? Expertly crafted and modeled after individual soldiers.
4: They're very impressive.
7: I think they're scary.
9: Me too.
2: Come, there must be a secret chamber somewhere down here. It has been thoroughly excavated. Perhaps they missed something.
4: Look over here. I think I may have found something.
2: It's an engraving in wall.
1: Of a man's head. Ew.
3: A scary, scary head!
9: Oh, my tummy!
2: The man's mouth is open. He must be saying something. Perhaps a secret chamber opens when you say right word.
1: Looks more like he's screaming to me.
3: Pistol, would you please stop?
4: No, keep singing, Pistol. That may be the answer. The secret entrance may need music to open.
2: Like the singing Ming vase. Perhaps that is key. Wait, where is the vase?
1: Oh no, Wushu must still have it.
3: So how do we get inside?
4: Sing louder, Pistol.
7: Why?
1: It's working.
8: Open up, Sesame Seed! My poor tummy!
3: Do you see what I see?
1: There's a secret door opening in the wall.
4: You did it, Pistol. The door is triggered by sound. Great job, mate.
3: That sure is a gloomy, not much roomy tunnel.
7: It looks scary in there.
2: Captain, will you please grab one of those torches?
4: Sure, mate.
9: Maybe I'll just wait out here.
2: I'm very concerned for Master Pong. Oh, if this is where he is, there's a reason he hasn't been able to leave.
4: Let's be careful, mates. Zing and I will go first. Everyone else follow quietly and keep your eyes wide open.
1: Are you sure you want to stay behind, Mao?
3: All alone? With all these scary, scary

0: Ladies and gentlemen, presenting this year's semi-finalist, Fu Young Kim, Kung Fu Champ of the East, and all the way from America, Wushu, the Kung Fu Kid. In just a few moments, our two semi-finalists will meet in the center arena for the Kung Fu Championship.
1: Just two choices on the shelf. I just can't get it out of my head. Why shouldn't I please myself? They'll all be fine. They've got Captain Patch and Zing. They probably already found Master Pong. Just two choices on the shelf. Just two choices. Oh, forget it. I'm thirsty. I'll just grab some water out of my backpack. Wait! Oh, no! I still have the singing face in my backpack. What was that riddle again?
0: 5 minutes remaining. Contestants, please prepare to return to the arena.
1: So in the end, a song you'll need. To put to sleep, the monster of greed. In the end, a song you'll need. They'll need a song. The singing bass says they'll need a song. What if they need this song? What if they need the bass? The championship round is about to start. What should I do? Just two choices on the shelf. Lord, help me.
0: Ladies and gentlemen, the moment you've all been waiting for, the Kung Fu Championship.
2: I think I see a light.
3: I think I see a door.
4: Assault, Chup Chup!
5: Wow! Wowie zowie!
6: It's amazing!
7: Shiny!
2: Incredible!
5: Diamonds!
8: Pearls!
9: Gold!
10: All spices!
5: Where did it all come from?
2: I don't know. In all my years on the high seas, I've never seen so much treasure.
3: Master Pong!
11: Go back, Zing.
2: Where is he?
5: I see him. He's chained to the wall. Poor Pong Ping is prisoner.
3: Master, what happened?
11: Zing, no, it is a trap. You must leave quickly.
3: A trap? What do you mean?
11: Just go before it's too late.
3: But the vase, you sent me singing Ming vase.
11: I did not send vase, Zing.
2: Then who did?
4: No, I didn't.
5: What is that?
12: I don't know, but it's getting closer.
13: I want to go home.
14: Who goes there?
4: Oh, so sorry.
13: Dead mother.
6: Dragon.
14: Well, well, is it Zing, the rising star of China, come to save his master? It is! Oh my, and you've brought some friends. Well, the more the merrier. I'm so clever, I amaze myself.
3: Who are you, Dragon?
4: I'm not Dragon.
14: Allow me to introduce myself. I am Fireball. I've been gathering treasure for centuries and hiding it here. I have quite a stunning collection, don't you think?
2: Your treasure reminds me of a saying that Master Pong taught me years ago.
14: And what is that?
2: Remember, Master Pong? The gold and silver of today will soon take wings and fly away.

0: silly song.
1: Fireball, why have you kidnapped Master Pong?
0: It's all very simple. When I heard everyone declaring Zing to be China's greatest treasure, I realized my collection was missing something. So I concocted the perfect plan to lure you here. A face that sings. Didn't it work just perfectly?
1: Let us go, Fireball, and we won't hurt you.
0: Hurt me? You can't be serious.
2: I must fight him, Captain Patch, for freedom of us all.
0: Don't be a fool, Zing.
2: Defend yourself, Fireball.
3: Captain, what should we do? Even Zing is no match for a dragon.
1: You and Sissy go release Master Pong. Zing and I will fight the dragon together.
4: Aye, Captain.
0: You battle bravely, little warriors. But there's one thing you cannot fight against.
2: He's breathing fire. Look out.
1: Everyone duck.
5: He's got dragon breath.
3: That dragon burns me up.
6: Oh, flaming hibachi chop-chop.
3: Huflung Chow is trapped behind that blazing wall of fire.
5: Oh, no.
3: Even Zing can't walk through flames.
0: No one can defeat me.
6: Hang on, who? I'll shave you.
3: That marrow jumped right through the flames.
6: Climb on my back and hang on tightly. Back we go.
7: Ow. Oh, so pretty cut, my hero, Chop-Chop.
1: Well done, Mao.
2: Flames are dying out, but he will keep on breathing more fire until we surrender.
0: Now you understand the game. Shall I blast you with another breath?
2: Stop, Fireball. Just tell us what you want.
0: China's greatest treasure. You, the greatest warrior in the land.
2: If I promise to remain here in your treasure chamber, will you let Master Pong and all my friends go free?
0: And China's greatest treasure will be mine.
8: No, Zing.
1: Zing, wait. I'm sure we can think of another way.
2: If my life can save lives of my friends, then it is sacrifice I am honored to make. I will follow my savior's example.
9: The Bible says, greater love hath no man than this, that a man lay down his life for his friends.

0: song is free as a bird. But what can we do to help Zing?
1: Zing is about to sacrifice himself for us.
2: There must be something we can do.
3: Like what, Captain?
4: Sissy, what was the last part of the riddle? So in the end, a song you'll need...
0: To put to sleep the monster of greed.
1: A song?
0: Do you think that Fireball could be the monster of greed?
4: He must be. Then maybe we can sing him to sleep.
0: But what do we sing?
4: I don't know. Anything. Make up something, Sissy.
0: Oh, think, Sissy. Think. Oh, dear. Oh, dear. Oh,

0: little eyes.
1: Don't let smoke get in your eyes.
0: Don't you like our little song?
1: We can't sing all night.
2: It's working,
1: long.
2: Goody.
0: All this smoke makes me
3: itchy. Smoke and smothering my allergies.
4: Keep singing, mate.
0: To sleep. Oh dear. Keep on singing.
1: Go to sleep, little dragon. Go to sleep.
5: What is happening?
6: Remember the riddle? Fireball is the monster of greed.
5: I have China's greatest treasure.
1: There's too much smoke. I can't sing.
0: Oh, he's waking up.
1: Captain, what do we do?
6: We've got to find a way out.
5: Nice try. You're all mine.
7: Hang on, everyone.
2: Won't you?
5: Another victim. Only this one is pint-sized.
8: Out, Wushu. He's about to breathe fire.
7: Oh, no, you don't, greedy dragon. Kung Fu, take that. Right in the jaw.
8: Play the vase, Wushu. It will...
7: Put him to sleep, I know. Everyone, get out quickly while I play the vase.
5: Must stay awake.
8: The smoke is starting to clear.
1: Hurry, everyone. He's going to sleep.
7: There must be some way to make sure the greedy dragon never bothers anyone again.
9: Just two choices on the shelf. Just two choices on the...
6: Look up, Wushu. Look up. Quickly, mate, before he wakes up again.
7: Look up? The shelf. That's it. I have an idea!
2: What's he doing?
8: He's climbing up to shelf on wall.
2: But why?
8: The smoke is clearing. Notice smoke is going out hole near shelf.
10: Oh, so?
6: Yes, I can feel the draft. It's blowing toward that hole that leads to the outside.
1: Who cares if there's a draft? Let's get out of here.
8: Wait, you will see.
7: Almost there.
6: Great thinking, Wushu. The breeze blows right over the vase. It will sing forever that way.
2: Night, night, naughty dragon.
1: Yeah, sweet dreams, Fireball.
8: Now Mean Vase will sing him to sleep forever. Well done, Wushu.
7: Thank you, Master Pawn.
8: An ancient proverb comes to mind.
7: May I learn it?
8: Listen closely. When life serves you a bitter cup, and hope is gone, my son. Look up.

0: wasn't sure we were going to get out of that one.
1: Thank you all for rescuing me. And special thanks to you, Wushu. I understand you are Kung Fu champion.
2: Well, not exactly.
0: What happened at the tournament?
2: Fu Young Kim was probably declared the winner. I guess I forfeited by leaving early.
0: You
3: left
4: early?
2: Yeah, I finally understood that helping you was more important than any tournament. By serving others, I was pleasing God.
5: I think you won a much greater championship today, my friend, than just Kung Fui. You have learned final lesson.
1: Has he indeed?
2: Just two choices on the shelf, pleasing God or pleasing self. I found the answer for myself, pleasing God.
1: The answer to what, Wushu?
2: Everything.
1: Ah, correct, my son. You are now true champion.
6: I'm very proud of you, Wushu. Some people live their whole lives without learning that lesson.
2: It's like Zing said. The secret knowledge isn't really secret at all. It's only hidden to people who don't want to learn it.
6: Pong, what was the treasure you wrote to me about?
1: Have you not guessed?
0: It must be Zing.
1: Not in the way you are thinking, princess.
0: What do you mean?
1: Zing is not the treasure. However, the treasure dwells in Zing.
4: I don't understand.
6: The Bible says that if I'm a Christian, Jesus Christ is the treasure that lives inside of me.
1: And as we live to please God, the treasure of Christ in us can be seen more clearly.
2: I'm sorry you haven't been able to see the treasure in me. I'm just such a jerk sometimes. I don't even know how God can love me.
6: You don't need to worry about that, Wushu. God's love never changes.
2: Not even when we sin?
6: Not even when we sin. God, like a loving father, may have to punish us when we do wrong, but he never stops loving us. Remember Jonah? He disobeyed the Lord, but God's love followed him all the way to the bottom of the sea.

0: Goodbye, Master Pong. It was wonderful to see you again. And it was a special blessing to meet you, Zing.
1: It has been my honor.
2: Goodbye.
3: Goodbye.
0: Pistol Pirate, say your final farewell and we'll shove off.
4: And after that, it's going to be the end of it.
0: That's right, little buddy.
5: Thank you, Zing and Master Pong. I will never forget the lesson.
6: I'll me give you a Chinese cooking lesson. How make fish eye caterpillar sushi. Oh, so delicious. Chop, chop.
1: Master Pong, remember old Chinese proverb?
7: Ah, so, to have friends from afar is happiness.
0: It is indeed. All aboard, mates.
8: Excuse me. Has anyone seen my motion sickness pills? Oh, my stomach.
0: It's time to say goodbye, Pistol.
4: Bye-bye. Are we there yet?
0: Remember, crew, just like Fireball, lots of people spend their whole lives seeking the worthless treasure of this world. As Christians, we need to spend our lives seeking the greatest treasure of all, the Lord Jesus Christ.

0: Hi, Chris here, and I'm having a very intellectual discussion with Professor Rufus Driftwood, English instructor with the Odyssey Knight University and Diesel Mechanic School. You see, today's adventure in Odyssey has to do with power,
1: power?
0: At...
1: You know, someone once said, absolute power corrupts absolutely.
0: Oh, really? Mm-hmm. You know, that's very interesting because...
1: There's another old saying, power buries those who wield it.
0: That's fascinating.
1: I think so.
0: Since the theme of today's...
1: Theme? The dictionary defines a theme as a subject of discussion, an essay, a dissertation, a recurring idea.
0: I have a better definition than that.
1: You do? Well, let me hear it.
0: Okay.
2: Oh, hi there. I was just working on one of my inventions here. I'm John Avery Whittaker, but you can call me Whit. And this is Odyssey. Hey! Let's see if this thing works. Whoa. Hold it! Okay, so it needs a little more work. But that's the exciting part, because you never know what you'll discover along the way. Oh, don't take my word for it, though. You can find out for yourself when you come along on today's Adventures in Odyssey.

0: then?
1: As I was saying, Professor Driftwood, today's adventure in Odyssey has to do with power and...
0: The less power a man has, the more he likes to use it. That's another old saying.
1: Not just power, though. I mean, it also has to do with pride.
0: Pride? Well, why didn't you say so? As one great writer once said, temper gets people in trouble. Pride keeps them there. Pretty neat, huh?
1: Yeah, neat. You've memorized a lot of good quotes.
0: Indeed.
1: But do you have any Bible verses about power and pride?
0: Bible verses?
1: Yeah.
0: Let me think for a moment.
1: The professor tries to remember, we're going to meet a guy named Mike and find out how power and pride can make a very dangerous combination. Coming up when we start today's adventure in Odyssey, right after this.
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1: If you're like most people, then the best part of your school day is recess. Mike Caldwell sure feels that way. Right now, he's trying to find his best friend, Freddy, for a good game of tetherball. Only Freddy is a little preoccupied at the moment.
5: Hey, Freddy! Hi, Mike. Whoa, Billy Barton gets in another good swipe at the promising newcomer, Donnie Holman.
6: What's going on? What's it look like?
7: Billy Barton is beating up Donnie Holman.
5: That's what's going on. So far, Billy has hit him in the ribs and the jaw. Donnie keeps swinging and missing.
7: And Billy gets in a solid shot at Donnie's right eye.
6: What are you, the fight announcer?
5: Sure, they do it all the time on TV. Billy swings and catches Donnie on the shoulder. We don't know how much more this kid can take.
6: Why is Billy Barton beating up Donnie Holman?
5: Why does Billy Barton beat up anybody? Because it's recess. Because Donnie's breathing. How should I know?
6: That's not right. He shouldn't be allowed.

0: allowed to do that. And now, Billy has Donnie in headlock. This fight ain't gonna last long, folks.
1: This is stupid. He's killing Donnie. Leave him alone, you big bully.
0: Are you nuts? You want to get stomped into the ground?
1: Why don't you pick on someone your own size?
0: Stop it. Violence to my body gives me an upset stomach.
1: Let him go, Neanderthal brain.
2: Are you talking to me? Who is that? Mike Caldwell. Stay right where you are, worm. I'm almost done. Had enough, punk?
3: I had enough before we started.
2: All right. I'll let you go this time, but don't ever bump into me again. Got it?
3: Never again, Billy. I promise. Even if you bump into me, I won't ever bump into you.
2: Get out of here. All you kids, get away from me. Show's over.
4: Come on, Mike. Let's scram.
2: Stay put, Caldwell. I want to talk to you. What were you saying to me, huh?
1: I was merely suggesting that you stop fighting with Donnie.
2: And what are you? Somebody made you the school peacemaker or something, huh?
1: No.
2: Then I think you should mind your own beeswax.
4: Recess is over. Time to go in.
2: Do you like to fight, Caldwell?
1: No.
2: You better start, because tomorrow it's going to be you and me.
1: You and me?
2: Yeah, bring a bun and some mustard.
1: A bun and mustard? Why?
2: Because I'm going to turn you into hamburger. That's why.
1: Okay, so I was stupid for saying anything. It just bugs me to see Billy Barton picking on everybody and getting away with it.
4: Don't you know? That's how it is. Every school has a bully, and every school has the kid that the bully picks on. Billy's the bully, and we're the kids that Billy bullies. It's simple, and there's nothing we can do about it.
5: Well, have a couple of chocolate sundaes, boys. Compliments of the house.
4: Thanks, Mr. Whitaker.
1: What are these for, my last meal?
5: No, Mike, this is just my way of saying that I'm proud of what you did today.
1: You heard about it, huh?
5: Everybody's talking about it. And, you know, I thought it was admirable for you to stand up to a bully in order to help someone else. That's exactly the kind of thing we've been talking about in Sunday school. Remember?
1: Yeah, I remember. We're supposed to love other people enough to sacrifice ourselves for them.
5: Oh, yeah.
1: Like Jesus did for us. I like the idea better when we just talk about it in Sunday school. Doing it might be a little more painful.
5: Well, that's usually how it works.
1: But, Mr. Whitaker, I don't want to go through with this. I want to move away to the North Pole and hire a bodyguard.
5: Oh, I understand, Mike. Don't get me wrong. I don't think it's a good idea for you to fight Billy Barton. Now, if there's any way around fighting, you should find it.
1: Yeah. Like what?
5: Well, maybe you should try to talk him out of it.
0: Talk Billy Barton out of a fight? Are you kidding? That's impossible. He likes to fight. He enjoys the feeling of human bones breaking against his knuckles.
5: Oh, come on, you're exaggerating.
1: He's not, Mr. Whitaker. Billy Barton's idea of fun is to see how many kids he can put on crutches in a single day. You don't know him.
5: No, I don't. Maybe I should talk to his father. Oh, or the school principal.
1: No, that won't do any good either. Billy will just beat me up when they're not around. At recess, after school, one night when I'm walking down the street. Sooner or later, he'll find me. Better to let it happen while I'm prepared to die.
5: I don't think it's that bad. Just remember David and Goliath.
1: I don't own a slingshot.
5: But you do have something better.
1: Hospital insurance?
5: Faith in God. Remember, if you're doing what's right, the Lord will take care of you. Just like he took care of David when he went into battle with Goliath. You should read that in your Bible tonight. It's in, let me think now. Oh, it's the first book of Samuel, chapter 17.
1: Thanks, Mr. Whitaker. I'll have that read at my funeral.
5: Well, I'll be praying for you, Mike. But right now, I better get back to the counter and take care of some customers. See you, Mike. Freddy.
4: Bye, Mr. Whitaker. Thanks for the sundaes.
1: Yeah, thanks, Mr. Whitaker. I'm still gonna get slaughtered tomorrow.
4: Can I have your baseball glove and record player?
1: Be quiet, Freddy.
6: Mike, why are you still in bed? You're going to be late for school.
1: I told you, I don't feel good.
6: Listen to me, young man. I've checked your temperature and it's normal. I've checked you over as thoroughly as I can, and I can't find anything wrong with you.
1: But maybe it's one of those tricky diseases that hides when you look for it.
6: All right, then get dressed so I can take you to the doctor.
1: No, I don't need a doctor. At least not until after recess.
6: Michael James Caldwell, watch my lips. You can either get dressed and go to school or get dressed and go to the doctor. Now what'll it be?
1: Oh, I guess I'll go to school, but Mom...
6: What now?
1: Would you take a good look at me?
6: Sure, but why?
1: You might want to remember me as I was.
6: Remember you as... What are you talking about, Mike? Is there something going on that I don't know about?
1: Well... No. I'll go to school.
4: Hey, Mike, I've been looking all over for you.
1: You're not the only one, I'll bet.
4: It's all right, Mike.
1: All right for you. You're going to be on the side playing ringside announcer like you did at Donnie's fight yesterday.
4: No, I won't have to. Rumor has it that Billy Barden hasn't been to school all day.
1: What?
4: Nobody's seen him. You're off the hook.
1: Really? Really? Wow, I wonder what happened. Maybe he moved. Maybe he had a change of heart. Maybe...
2: Hey, you Caldwell! Come!
4: Maybe he played hooky.
2: Thought I wouldn't show, didn't you?
1: Well, I did pray about it. Look, Billy, I don't want to fight you. Couldn't we take the weekend to cool down and think about this?
2: You talk too much. Come on, I don't have all day. Take your glasses off.
1: Good idea. Then I won't see the damage. Here, Freddy, hold these.
4: Sure, Mike. Anything I can do to help.
1: Good, then you fight him.
4: Anything you need held, I mean.
1: You're a real pal, Freddy. Billy, have you ever heard of David and Goliath?
2: Yeah, they're a new rock group, right?
1: Never mind. Let's get this over with.
7: Hey, look, Billy and Mike are going to fight. Hey, Johnny, come here.
3: What's going on?
1: Oh, good. Witnesses for the police report.
8: Ladies and gentlemen, we're ringside at Odyssey Elementary School where magnificent Mike Caldwell and brutal Billy Barden are going to head-to-head in what could be the fight of the century.
2: Help! Come back here, you coward!
8: Magnificent Mike is struggling to get to his feet. He's up. He's moving. Look at that footwork. Brutal Billy is swinging, but Mike is dancing around the punches.
2: Stand still. Are you crazy?
8: Whoops. Billy has grabbed Mike's shirt and... Billy has torn the sleeve on Mike's shirt.
1: Hey, my grandmother gave me this shirt for Christmas.
8: This is unbelievable. Mike is starting to fight with his eyes closed. He's swinging wildly. Billy is trying to move out of the way, but Mike won't let up.
1: My mom's gonna kill me for coming home with a torn shirt.
8: Mike is throwing punches like a maniac. Billy looks helpless. And wait a minute, folks. Wait just a minute. Magnificent Mike has made a solid connection with brutal Billy's nose. Billy's down. He's holding his nose. And yes, I think it's bleeding. It is bleeding. Mike is giving brutal Billy Barden a bloody beak. Am I wrong? Am I crazy? It looks like Billy's crying.
3: Hey, my nose bleeds. I'm telling my dad on you. I'm telling on you.
1: Go ahead. Wait till my mom finds out that you tore my shirt.
8: This is unbelievable. Unbelievable.
1: Brutal Billy Barden.
8: Magnificent Mike Caldwell, the crowd must be wondering at this time, after such an outstanding victory, how do you feel?
1: He tore my shirt.
8: And the crowd roars for Magnificent Mike.
6: Uh-oh, we'll be back with more of today's adventure in Odyssey right after this.
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0: It was the most incredible thing you'd ever see, Mr. Whittaker. Magnificent Mike gave Billy a bloody nose and made him cry.
5: Magnificent Mike?
0: Yeah, that's his new name, right, Mike?
1: It was nothing. I got mad because he tore my shirt.
0: Nothing. Did I hear you say it was nothing? You saved us from Billy Barton. Nobody will be afraid from now. You are the school hero.
1: Forget about it.
0: Forget about it? Did you hear that, Mr. Whittaker? He wants to forget about it. I can't forget about it. You were great. Kids are going to be talking about this for weeks. Months. Years.
5: Oh, let's not get carried away, Freddy.
0: They will. It was incredible. I've never seen anything like it.
1: It was pretty amazing, wasn't it?
0: That's what I keep telling you.
1: I mean, no one else has ever given Billy a solid punch in the nose.
0: Right. You're terrific. You're...
1: magnificent. Magnificent Mike.
0: Right.
14: Hey, Mike. Come over here and sit with us. We saw your fight today. It was rad.
1: Yeah, well, I guess I can sit with you.
0: Hey, Mr. Whittaker, will you bring that milkshake for Magnificent Mike over here, please?
5: Sure, Freddy. Be right there. This looks like it would be trouble for Mike.
6: Yes, sir?
15: Send Mr. Caldwell in, please.
6: Yes, sir. Mike, Principal Jones will see you now.
1: Okay.
16: Come in, Michael. Sit down.
1: What's up? Did I do something wrong?
16: Now, Mike, just because I asked to see you doesn't mean you've done something wrong. I wanted to talk to you. That's all. Relax, relax. Let me explain. A couple of weeks ago, you got into a little skirmish with Billy Barton.
1: Skirmish? Does that mean fight?
16: Yes, it does. It happened while I was out of town.
1: That was convenient.
16: Yes. Well, as a result of that fight, there's been a lot of talk around school.
1: It was only the event of the century.
16: Yes, the event of the century. Those were the very words I've been hearing.
1: I thought so.
16: Billy Barton isn't very popular. I understand that. But by what I've been hearing, someone else is beginning to take his place as the school bully.
1: Really? And you've asked me in here to take care of him?
16: Sort of.
1: Who is it?
16: It's this guy they've been calling Magnificent Mike.
1: Magnificent Mike? Hey, that's me.
16: Exactly. You know, I didn't believe it until you sat down. The Mike Caldwell I knew a few weeks ago was very different from the person I'm talking to now. Your whole attitude is different. You let that little fight go to your head.
1: Why not? I'm the school hero. I beat Billy Barton.
16: From what I understand, it was a lucky punch.
1: Lucky punch? Who told you that? I'll show him a lucky punch.
16: There. That's the attitude I'm talking about, Mike. You got the better of Billy in a scrape, and now you think you're the new tough guy. Well, you're not.
1: Am I in trouble?
16: No. But I wanted to warn you to watch your attitude. If you keep going the way you are, you could wind up in trouble. Be careful. You know, there's an old saying, pride goes before the fall. I'd like to get rid of that Magnificent Mike and see Mike Caldwell come back again before that happens.
1: Are we done?
16: Yes, sir. You may go. He didn't hear a word I said.
0: A lucky punch, Freddy. He said it was a lucky punch.
1: Well,
0: he said he wished Magnificent Mike would get lost and Mike Caldwell could come back.
1: You have changed, Mike.
0: I have not. Get out of my way.
3: Sorry, Magnificent Mike.
0: A lucky punch. You were there, Freddy. It was skill. Sheer talent. You can't beat someone like Billy Bart with just a lucky punch.
1: It was a lucky punch, Mike.
0: What? It was not.
1: It was.
0: It was not. You don't know what you're talking about. I thought you were my friend.
1: I am. That's why I'm telling you this.
0: Fine. That's how you want to be? Good. I don't need you anyway.
1: Mike, where are you going? Come back, Mike.
0: Magnificent Mike to you, Fred. One minute he's your friend, and the next minute he's... Why don't you watch where you're going?
17: I was. You bumped into me and made me drop my books. I think you should pick them up.
0: It was your own clumsy fault.
17: Oh, I don't think so.
0: Well, I do.
17: You can pick them up or I can punch in the stomach.
0: What? You want to fight me? You don't want to fight me.
17: Why wouldn't I?
0: Because I beat Billy Barton.
17: Who?
0: Billy Barton. Big kid with cigarettes in his socks and hair on his elbows.
17: Never heard of him.
0: If you knew him, you'd be impressed.
17: Well, I don't. So are you going to pick up my books?
0: No.
17: Okay. I warned you I'd punch in the stomach.
0: No fair.
17: You're not so tough. That Billy Barton must have been a wimp.
1: Mike, are you all right?
0: No.
1: Here, let me help you.
0: No, I think I want to be alone for a few minutes. Go away.
1: Are you sure?
0: Yes.
1: Okay, I'll talk to you later.
0: Hey, let me help you with those books.
1: What's your name?
17: Sam.
1: Wow, stomach punching Sam. Glad to meet you.
0: I'm Freddy.
17: Hi.
0: You must be new.
17: Yeah, it's my first day.
0: Can I show you? Oh, I bet there's a lesson in this somewhere.
18: Well, look who's here all by himself.
0: Hi, Mr. Whitaker.
18: Well, where's your crowd of friends? Or did the celebrity want some time to himself?
0: I'm on my own. Could I have a milkshake to soothe an upset stomach?
18: Well, are you feeling sick?
0: No.
18: Well, then what happened?
0: I got put back in my place.
18: What does that mean?
0: I got punched out by the new kid in school, and I'm not the hero anymore.
18: Oh, I see. Oh, I had a feeling that might happen.
0: Thanks for warning me.
18: Well, you wouldn't have listened anyway. You were a little distracted with being the new tough guy around here. But you know, for every tough guy that comes along, there's always somebody tougher. Like the story about David and Goliath. Now, Goliath was big, mean, and mighty, and everyone was afraid of him. Then along comes a small boy with a slingshot, and boom, Goliath wasn't so tough anymore. You know what the difference is?
0: No.
18: The difference is that David wasn't trying to be tough. David fought Goliath because Goliath was laughing at God. David was just doing what God told him to do. You see, Mike, there's a big difference between fighting because you were trying to help a friend and don't have a choice, and fighting because it makes you look cool in front of your friend.
0: Ah, pride goes before the fall.
18: Exactly. No, I'm impressed that you know that verse.
0: It's from the Bible?
18: Yep. Except in the Bible it says, pride goes before destruction, and an arrogant spirit before a fall. Proverbs chapter 16, verse 18. In other words, you may think you're hot stuff now, but you won't be for too long. You got it?
0: I knew if I came here I'd find the lesson I was supposed to learn in this.
18: It's good that you wanted to learn a lesson.
0: I didn't want to, but I knew I would. Stuff like this doesn't happen to us kids except to teach us something. Well, that's what my dad says.
18: Well, you know, your dad's right. Only stuff like this happens to adults, too. We have to be open to learning no matter what age we are. You still want that milkshake, Magnificent Mike?
0: Yes, please. And Mr. Whitaker, my name's just Mike. Mike?
6: Mike Caldwell learned the hard way the trouble you can get into when power goes to your head. But you know, Jesus Christ taught us the way to be a leader without becoming a bully. You see, in Jesus' time, a lot of the rulers behaved just like Mike did when he became a hero. They abused their authority over the people. But Jesus told his disciples that they were not supposed to act that way. Instead, he told them, "Whoever would be great among you must be your servant, and whoever would be first among you must be your slave." Jesus knew that the best way to keep a leader from abusing his authority is to think of himself as a servant. If you're the head of a group at church or school, you might want to read this story. It's found in two places, Matthew 20, 25 through 28, and Mark 10, 42 through 45. And that's it for today's Adventure in Odyssey. 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In Canada, write to Box 9800, Vancouver, BC, V6B4G3. 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Bob Luttrell was our production engineer and Chuck Bolte our executive producer. And I'm Chris, hoping you'll join us again next time for more Adventures in Odyssey.

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0: will you wait, mate? 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Will you wait, mate? Will you wait? Rest right here at Procrastinate Gate. Don't be rash now. Think it through. 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Will you wait, mate? Will you wait? Will you wait? Please, mate, will you wait?
1: That's a

Well, you're catching on. Mind if I join you? Rest right here at Procrastinate Gate. Don't be rash now. Think it through.

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1: When you lose your left arm in a trap. 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
2: Oh, she never hugged me.
0: Dear, dear, she was a dirty rat.
1: Throw.

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1: Yay, encore, encore!
0: Pretty good singing, eh? 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
2: Mr. Ivan, I know what disease you have.
0: Yeah. Bubonic salmonella hepavirus.
2: No, the poochy lip disease.
0: The what?
2: C major. Maestro. Please.
0: Wait, Maestro, how do you know this song?

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Be not afraid, neither be thou dismayed. For the Lord thy God is with thee whithersoever thou goest."

0: Now, hold on, mates. Nobody is turning back. Joey's our friend, and we're going to do whatever it takes to help him out.
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The Epistle of 1 Thessalonians 5:16-18 tells us, "Rejoice evermore. 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

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Fear not, nor be afraid. For the Lord thy God, he it is that doth go with thee.

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Isaiah 40:31 tells us, "But they that wait upon the Lord shall renew their strength. They shall mount up with wings as eagles. 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

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John 14:6 tells us, Jesus saith unto him, I am the way, the truth, and the life. 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

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Isaiah 40:31 tells us, "But they that wait upon the Lord shall renew their strength. They shall mount up with wings as eagles. They shall run and not be weary, and they shall walk and not faint."

Psalm 100. Make a joyful noise unto the Lord, all ye lands. Serve the Lord with gladness. Come before his presence with singing. Know ye that the Lord, he is God. It is he that hath made us, and not we ourselves. We are his people, and the sheep of his pasture. Enter into his gates with thanksgiving, and into his courts with praise. Be thankful unto him, and bless his name. For the Lord is good, his mercy is everlasting, and his truth endureth to all generations. Psalm 100.

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Joshua 1:9 tells us, "Be strong and of a good courage. Be not afraid, neither be thou dismayed. For the Lord thy God is with thee whithersoever thou goest."

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Psalm 32 verse 8 tells us, I will instruct thee and teach thee in the way which thou shalt go. 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

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Psalm 25, 4-5 tells us, "Show me thy ways, O Lord. 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

0: 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We're sailing into the Bay of Coldhartica.
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0: Shiver me timbers, it must be 200 feet tall. Don't steer the Jolly Roger too close, PJ.
1: Aye, aye, Captain.
2: I'm about ready to freeze my little beak off.
3: Don't worry, Sissy Seagull. 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
2: I sure hope so. 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
1: Captain, I really appreciate you and your crew bringing me to Coldhartica. I just hope we're not too late to rescue my brother.
0: I do too, Farron. Most people don't really know how dangerous a cold heart can be.
1: That's what bothers me, Captain. Celsius used to have a warm heart toward the things of God. I've got to find him if it's the last thing I do.
4: Aren't you afraid, Farron?
1: Sure, PJ. But helping Celsius get out of Coldhartica is really important to me. I'm gonna do whatever it takes, or my name's not Farron Height.

0: popsicles, fudgesicles, dreamsicles. Would you believe bicycles?
1: Who's that? Floating towards the ship on a little ice chest.
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0: Hello there, friends, foes, and anyone else who might be listening. May I come aboard?
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0: Aha! I thought you looked weak from hunger. Here, have a popsicle and cool off a bit. Chill out with a chilly confection, sweetie.
4: Thank you, kind sir. Ouch! My beak!
0: Oh, sorry. I forgot about the hidden camera. I've got gadgets everywhere.
2: What are you doing out here in the Bay of Cold Hardica, Klondike?
0: Would you believe I'm looking for someone to serve? Anybody for a colossal Cold Hardica caramel ice cream concoction?

0: What's your occupation, Klondike?
1: Would you believe I used to be a secret agent? But the stress finally got to me. Lately, I've been trying the low-profile life of an ice cream salesman. It seems to keep me in good humor. Get it? Humor? Good humor?
2: Look at those gigantic fish swimming right beside the ship.
1: Those are not friendly, frolicking fishies you're looking at. Would you believe those are carnivorous killer whales?
0: Killer whales?
3: They're awesome.
4: PJ, don't lean over the side of the ship so far.
2: I'm just gonna lean over a little bit. I've never seen a real killer whale before.
3: Be careful, PJ. There's ice on the deck.
5: PJ, lean back this way.
2: Don't worry about...
3: I'm going to fall in!
5: Man overboard!
3: Help!
1: Oh, Rocky Road! You're not supposed to feed the animals!
3: This water's freezing!
5: Lower the lifeboat!
3: Help!
6: Would you be needing a little help now, laddie?
4: Look! There's a tiny little man floating on a piece of ice.
0: And he's paddling toward PJ.
3: Help!
6: I'm coming, laddie. Just grab hold of me walking stick and climb onto me little bit of an iceberg.
2: Thanks, mister. Oh, I'm freezing.
6: It feels grand, doesn't it? Now, would you be helping us aboard, laddies?
5: Thanks for rescuing PJ, little friend.
6: 'Twas just the luck of the Irish. I happened to be paddling by. 'Twas glad to do it, I was, me and my shillelagh.
0: Shillelagh?
6: Aye, that's what I call me walking stick.
3: Would you like a coat, mister? You must be freezing.
6: I am indeed, and it feels grand.
5: But you're so cold, you're turning blue.
6: And I thank you kindly for noticing. It's just my color, a lovely blue-green, isn't it?
4: Mister, the little iceberg you came on is floating away.
6: I wouldn't be worrying about it even a wee little bit. There's plenty more about.
2: Brr.
4: Are you getting warm yet, PJ?
2: Not yet, Princess.
1: Here, young man, have a tutti-frutti fudgesicle. Guaranteed to help you get back your strength and stamina.
2: No, thanks.
5: Well, PJ, I hope you learned your lesson.
2: I sure did, Captain. Whenever I see danger, I'm not gonna see how close I can get. I'm gonna lean the other way.

0: That was a fun little ditty it was. It makes me want to kick up my heels a bit.
1: Are you from around here, mate?
0: Aye, that I am, laddie. I go by the name of Dr. Jack Frost, and I'm a wee bit of a scientist, I am. Now, notice me dangerometer. It warns of rough seas ahead. Ah, will you look at that? Oh, you better be thinking of turning about.
2: Captain Patch?
1: Yes, PJ?
2: Could I have something to eat? I think it would make me feel a lot better.
1: Sure, PJ. What would you like?
2: You know what really sounds good?
1: What?
2: Sardines!
1: Ha! I just happen to have a whole can right here in my pocket, PJ. Here, go ahead and open it.
2: Oh, thanks, Captain. Ah, just smell those yummy little fishies. I feel better already.
3: Save one slimy fishy for Sissy.
4: Are you really gonna eat those smelly little creatures? Incredible.
3: What was that?
0: That would be the fierce and ferocious cold Arctica polar bear, it would.
5: I see him over there across the ice. He's coming this way.
3: He's gargantuous.
1: All hands below deck, quick.
5: It's too late. He's jumping on board the ship.
4: It looks like it's curtains for us. Remember the Alamo.
3: Look at his sharp teeth.
5: He's gonna eat PJ.
2: This is it.
5: Still alive! That polar bear ate your whole can of sardines.
6: Sorry. I can't control myself when I smell a can of sardines.
2: Then you're not gonna hurt me?
6: Hurt you? Why, I wouldn't even hurt a harmless penguin.
4: Glad to hear it, chum. Here, have a polar bar.
6: Oh, ain't you sweet? Thanks a bunch.
3: But you sounded so ferocious.
7: You scared us half to death.
6: Oh, I'm sorry. It's just whenever I smell sardines within 20 miles, I start dreaming about saltines and sardines and saltines and sardines, and I'll just go wild.
2: Me too.
8: I just love sardines. Sardines are the food of perfection, with vitamins, minerals, and more. Not only nutritious, they're also delicious, just bursting.

0: Mr. Polar Bear, did anyone ever mistake you for a giant teddy bear?
1: Fact is, my mama used to call me Cuddles.
2: Aw, isn't that cuticle?
1: But my real name is Zero.
2: Captain, can't we keep him? Can we keep him?
1: I'd like that.
3: Well, that would be nice, but we really don't have a lot of extra room.
1: Oh, I'll stay out of the way. I'll just have a seat over here on this little boat and be quiet as a mouse. Oops.
2: There went the lifeboat.
1: Oh, sorry. Guess I'll just have a seat on the railing.
4: Captain, you wouldn't be having another can of sardines handy, would you?
3: Right here, Dr. Frost.
4: Thank you very much, Captain. What do you say we take a break and have a wee bit of lunch?
1: Oh, goody. What's on the menu?
4: Well, of all the luck, look at this. It's another can of whoops. Ooh, I dropped it over the side, I did.
1: What was it?
4: Oh, just a wee little can of sardines.
1: Sardines? I'll get them. Look out below!
4: There now. That'll be taking care of him for a while, it will.
2: How deep is the ocean here?
4: Oh, it would only be a mile or two, it would.
2: I want my teddy bear.
5: Don't cry, PJ. How about a cuddly codfish or a silky shark? Would you believe a ticklish teddy penguin?
3: Dr. Frost, we're looking for a place called Coldhartica Ice Cool. Have you ever heard of it?
4: I have indeed. But why would you be looking for it?
2: Because my brother is graduating from Coldhartica High School today at 4 o'clock. I didn't even know where he was. He disappeared about 6 months ago.
4: Oh, you don't say. And how did you discover his whereabouts?
2: He sent me a graduation announcement last week.
4: Well, you can thank your lucky stars. I, Dr. Jack Frost, know precisely where Ice School is located.
2: Could you take us there?
4: Oh, I suppose I could. But you'll be needing to know it's a dangerous trip it is.
3: We're willing to take that risk, Dr. Frost.
4: Lassie, what would be the name of your brother?
2: His name is Celsius, and we're afraid he's learning the lessons of Coldhartica too well. He may be in great danger.
4: Oh, then I'd be delighted to be of service, I would. I know these ice floes like the back of my hand. Shall we be going now?
3: Not quite yet, Dr. Frost. All you mates get your Bibles and songbooks. It's time for morning chapel.
4: PJ, what is the captain a-thinking? It's time for action it is.
6: You're right. We could do this later.
3: Hurry up, PJ.
2: Just a minute.
4: Wouldn't you be thinking you're old enough to be deciding your own schedule now, boy?
6: I am old enough.
3: PJ, what's the problem? Get your Bible and come to chapel.
2: I don't want to have chapel now, Captain.
0: PJ, don't you talk to the captain like that. You'd better zip your lip.

0: I'm sorry I talked back, Captain. I don't know what came over me.
1: I do, PJ. Cold Hardika is starting to affect you, and we're all gonna have to be careful. Now, let's get to chapel.
2: Princess, would this chapel time happen to be anything like going to church?
3: Yes, it would, Dr. Frost. And we have chapel every morning aboard the Jolly Roger.
2: And why would you be doing that?
3: It's just a part of growing in the Lord and keeping a warm heart. Every day we need to take another step and grow closer to God's heart.

0: All right, mates, it's time to head out. 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
1: Aye, aye, Captain Patch.
0: Drop anchor, princess.
2: Got it, Captain.
0: Everybody on the ice, watch your step now. We're off to find Celsius.
3: Klondike, don't you want to change? That tuxedo is awfully formal.
4: You're right, PJ. There. What do you think?
3: Is something different?
4: Why, it's as different as butter pecan and mint chocolate chip. Can't you see it?
3: I'm not sure.
4: It's the tie. Look at the tie.
3: Oh, yes.
4: It's the old bow tie switcheroony trick. I was wearing my formal cherry chocolate bow tie, but now I'm wearing my casual strawberry streusel bow tie.
3: Oh, I see. That's much better.
4: Well, now that we're all dressed for success, let's slurp a slushy and slide out of here.
0: Which way do we head, Dr. Frost?
5: We'll be needing to make our way toward Mount Everest, straight ahead, before the trail gets cold.
6: No.
1: Did anybody else hear something? Yes.
6: No.
5: Don't one of you go saying that word again, do you hear?
1: What word? Yes?
5: That's the word.
6: No.
7: What's going on?
5: Would you believe that we're entering the territory of a fierce and horrible monster?
1: A big monster?
5: Aye, lassie. Over 20 feet tall.
1: Oh, my. I feel faint.
3: Is he a scary monster?
5: Oh, laddie, he's more scary than you can possibly imagine. He's got little beady eyes the color of blood, he does.
3: Ooh!
5: And he's got long, razor-sharp fangs that look like daggers, they do.
7: Ah! Does he hurt people?
5: Oh, lassie, that's the worst part of it, it is. First, he loves to bomb people with giant snowballs and knock them to the ground.
6: No!
5: Then he nibbles at your fingers.
6: No.
5: He nibbles at your toes.
6: No.
7: What's he called?
5: Oh, sailors, you've never heard of the famous bomb and nibble, no?

0: that is home.
1: Let's go, man.
0: The fun and nibble unforgettable for little old man.
1: Ugly monster, as mean as he can be. He'll snap you like a pretzel and he'll drown you in the sea. Then he'll chew you up and spit you out. You'll cry and shout no more. But he'll just lift his ugly head and give a mighty roar.
0: The abominable no man, he's coming.
1: Let us go, man.
0: The abominable, unforgettable, formidable no man.
2: Keep moving, mates. Let's not get cold feet. Which way do we go now, Dr. Frost?
1: We'll be taking the trail straight to the top of Mount Neverest, trying our best to stay away from the no man's deep, dark cave.
3: It sure is steep.
4: Do we have to go all the way to the tippity top?
1: Aye, lassie.
3: I'm worn out already.
5: Here, PJ, have a double bubblegum snow cone. It'll put a little zip and zing in your step.
4: Thanks, Klondike. Ow! My tooth!
5: Oh, sorry. I accidentally gave you my old secret agent hidden microphone snow cone.
2: All you mates, pick up the pace.
3: I can't see why they call this Mount Neverest.
6: Captain, let's sing a song to help us along.
4: Cool idea, PJ.

0: 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No!
1: Be staying close together, lads. The gnomeman could be hot on our heels at any moment. And don't even think about saying that word.
2: What word, Dr. Frost?
1: Y-E-S, of course.
2: Yes?
3: No. Look out, sailors! It's the old hit 'em with a giant snowball trick.
2: Ah! It almost hit me! Oh, I'm such a featherhead.
3: Here, sissy, have a frizzled frozen banana. It'll grow some brain cells.
2: No thanks, Klondike. I already feel like a frozen banana.
1: Lads, if you don't mind, I'll be scouting on ahead just to be sure we don't run into the bomb nibble no man. Captain Patch, here's a wee little trail map just in case you'll be needing it.
4: Thank you, Dr. Frost. Hurry back.
1: I'll be back in a twinkle of an eye, I will. Goodbye, my lads. I'm away.
0: No. No.
5: That bomb and nibble gnomeman better not try to bomb us with any more snowballs.
2: And he better not try nibbling on any of my toesies either.
6: Captain, look up ahead. The trail divides in two. Which way do we go?
4: I'm not sure, Farron.
2: The trustworthy trail to the left sure looks a lot easier.
4: I'd better check the map.
3: My old secret agent instincts tell me that the trail to the left has to be the right way. Have I ever steered you wrong?
4: Sorry, Klondike. The map says to take the trail to the right.
5: Are you sure the other way wouldn't be better, Captain?
4: PJ, I've always tried to practice this principle. When in doubt, follow the map.

0: Follow the map!
1: Captain, my legs are about ready to give out.
2: You can make it, Princess. We're almost to the top.
3: Here, Princess. Have a king-size cup of coffee ice cream. It'll perk you up.
2: Cool.
3: Cool? Would you believe it's ice cold?
4: Quiet down, mates. According to the map, this last part of the trail is called Avalanche Alley.
1: Is there going to be an avalanche?
4: Not if we're very, very quiet. Now don't make a sound. What was that?
2: I just opened a can of sardines. I'm hungry. Uh-oh.
5: Sardines and saltines.
2: Captain? I think we're about ready to get a visit from a little bitty polar bear.
3: Don't look now, friends, but would you believe the avalanche is avalanching?
5: Sardines and saltines.
1: We're all going to be buried in snow.
2: I can fly, but what's everybody else gonna do?
4: Got any ideas, Klondike?
3: I sure do, Cap, but we've gotta move fast. Thank goodness I just happen to have an emergency avalanche kit hidden inside this ice cream bar. I just take one bite, and would you believe? Inflatable sleds for everyone!
4: Quick, mates, the avalanche is almost here. Everybody grab a sled and shove off.
1: Aye, aye, Captain. Here we go.
2: Whoopee!
5: Yum, yum. Sardines.
4: Hurry up,
5: sardines.
4: PJ!
1: But Zero's gonna get buried!
5: Help! It's over my head!
4: We're out of time, PJ! Shove up! Follow me!
1: I'm coming, Captain!
2: Whoa! Hey! Wait for me! I can't fly that fast!
4: We'll meet you at the bottom, sissy!
1: Fun than skiing.
6: I can't believe how fast we're going.
1: Look at Klondike. He's sliding on his stomach, and he's not even using a sled.
3: Ah, yes. It's the old secret agent slide-a-rooting on the tummy routine. If I've done it once, I've done it 1,000 times.
4: Look out for that big rock, mates.
1: That was too close.
2: Cool.
1: Uh-oh. We're going over a cliff.
4: Here I come, mates. You're late.
2: Don't leave me behind. Yippee!
3: Pilot to crew, we're coming in for a landing. Thank goodness for a steel-reinforced tuxedo.
4: We're beating the avalanche.
6: I can't keep up. Does anybody know how we're gonna stop?
3: I hadn't thought about that.
1: Ice castle! Straight ahead!
4: Try to slow down, mates!
1: We're gonna ram right into it!
6: Hey, will you look at that? The big front doors are opening!
3: Would you believe we're going inside the ice castle? Or whatever it is?
1: Prepare to stop!
4: Be careful, mates!
3: Well, I'll be. The doors just closed, and they only missed us by that much.
2: We're locked inside.
6: I can't see a thing. It's pitch dark.
2: And it's freezing in here.
1: Now what are we gonna do?
4: There's only one thing we can do, mates. Pray.
1: You're right, Captain.

0: Lord, we've come a long way, and we need to find Celsius before it's too late. Please help us.
1: Captain, I think my eyes are starting to adjust to the dark.
0: Mine too, Princess.
2: Where's Sissy Sagal? She must not have made it in before the doors closed.
3: Poor Zero was buried in the avalanche.
4: Boy, it's freezing in here, even for a penguin. Anyone care for an ice cream sandwich?
0: Klondike, do you have any idea where we are?
4: I certainly do, Captain. We are in trouble, and trouble is my middle name. Don't worry about a thing.
2: This place kind of looks like an auditorium, and that looks like a stage over there.
1: Does anybody else see that big block of ice up on the stage?
3: I do, Princess. And it kind of looks like there's a person lying on top of it.
1: That's what I was afraid of.
0: Don't panic, sailors.
4: Captain, I think we may be dealing with the old petrified person frozen on a block of ice routine.
3: No. What did you say, Farron?
5: No.
1: Farron, your voice just sounds different.
5: No, no.
2: I haven't said a word. It's that body. It's talking.
1: Let me out of here.
6: No. It's cool. I'm Celsius.
2: Celsius? It's him?
1: We found him.
2: Celsius, are you all right?
6: No. I mean, I'm cool.
2: But why are you lying on top of that block of ice? Barefooted.
6: Because it feels so good.
4: A chip off the old ice block, you might say.
0: Come on, Celsius. We've got to get you out of here.
6: No. Who are you?
7: Well, if it isn't the luck of the Irish, look what the north wind blew in.
2: Dr. Frost?
7: Tis glad and delighted I am to see you, me lads.
3: What are you doing here?
7: What am I doing here? Oh, me lads, did I neglect to tell you? Not only am I a wee bit of a scientist, I'm also a wee bit of an educator. Welcome to Ice Cool.
1: Ice Cool?
7: Aye, lassie, and a grand place it is.
8: Come on, are you snowflakes? Let's do the ice cool cheer.

0: So it's the old double-cross your friends routine. And what exactly is your official capacity here, Dr. Double-Cross Frost?
1: It is my privilege and my good fortune to be called the Ice Principal.
2: Dr. Frost, if you wouldn't mind skipping some of the formalities, we just need to get Celsius back home as quickly as possible. We're afraid he might be developing a cold heart toward the Lord.
3: No.
4: Celsius, what's wrong with you? You're turning blue. You've got to be freezing.
3: No, I'm freezing, but I'm fine.
4: No, you're not. We've got to get you warmed up. This room is ice cold.
3: No, it isn't. It can get even colder, and it feels good.
4: Celsius, what's going on? Why are you looking at me like that?
1: Now, don't go getting yourself so worked up, lassie. He's a giving you the cold shoulder, and he's a glaring at you with a cold stare because his heart is almost completely cold. He's soon to be another satisfied graduate of Cold Heartica High School. Now, let me show you something.
4: What's that funny instrument?
1: This is my cold heartometer. I just put it over Celsius' heart and watch.
4: His temperature, it's going down.
1: Celsius' heart is almost cold enough to graduate with honors.
4: Celsius, we're going to get you out of this. I care about you. You can't just give in to a cold heart.
3: No, I don't care.
4: God saved you so that you would care about him. And others, too. What's going on in there? Captain! Anybody! Let me in!
1: Would you listen to that now? Sounds like your little seagull friend, Captain.
2: We're getting out of here, Jack. Now.
1: Oh, Cap, I wish I could help you, I do. But there's only one way out of here. And as luck would have it, the bomb and nibble no man is guarding the door, he is.
3: Captain, I'm really getting cold.
2: I know, PJ. So am I. Jack, at least give us a little heat.
1: Listen to him, will you? Would you really be thinking we'd have any heater in ice cool? Having a cold heart is normal. Here it
4: is. At least give my brother some warm clothes.
3: No, I want to be cold.
4: But you're only wearing that thin little black gown.
1: Aye, lassie. And a grand graduation gown it is. And now, just before the Honorable Celsius takes his place among the thousands of Cold Heartica High School graduates, he must give the correct answer to these two very important questions in order to graduate. Celsius, when you were warm-hearted, you used to be kind and obedient to your parents. Is that the way you want to be known for the rest of your life?
3: No! No!
4: But Celsius, you'll break Mom and Dad's heart.
3: No, I don't care.
1: Excellent, Celsius. And now for the next question. Remember when...
5: Let me in! Let me in! By the feathers on my chinny chin chin.
1: Please pardon me a wee little bit, will you, while I have a word with that busybody seagull.
4: I am so, so cold. I just want to lie down and go to sleep. I really don't care what happens to me or anybody else.
2: Don't lie down, Princess, and don't give in to a cold heart. We've all got to keep moving around.
4: Okay, Captain. I'll do my best.
0: It's so cold that my tongue is sticking to my ice cream cone. Ah, there, that's better.
3: I'm covered with tiny goosebumps.
4: Poor Celsius, you must be half frozen.
3: No, no, I like it this way.
4: Aren't you even a little bit cold?
3: I can't feel a thing. I just want to be left alone. When I graduate from Cold Heartica High School, I won't have to care about anybody but me.
6: He's not gonna make it.
2: Come on, mate. We're not going to give up that easy. Klondike, you and Princess rub his feet.
4: Aye, aye, Captain.
0: If there's one thing I know how to do, it's how to give a good foot massage.
3: No, no, leave me alone.
2: Farron and PJ, you rub his hands, Try to keep that blood circulating.
7: Celsius, don't give in to a cold heart. You've got to fight this.
3: No, I don't want to read the Bible, or help others, or learn about the Lord, or any of that stuff.
7: I know, Celsius. Let's sing. Remember the songs we used to sing in Sunday school?
3: No, I don't want to sing. I haven't got anything to sing about.
7: Celsius, you used to love to praise the Lord.
3: No, don't push me. I like cool music now. I don't want to sing those silly songs about God.
7: Then just listen.

0: Cassius, you were singing along.
1: I was? I mean, no, I don't care.
0: But I do care. You're my brother, and I love you. And you're God's child. And I'm not going home without you.
2: Mates, let's all gather around Celsius and ask God to warm all of our hearts.

0: You smelly, hairy monster!
1: No! No! No!
2: Aren't we having a lovely time now, lads?
3: You'd better not hurt Sissy, Jack Frost.
2: Oh, Captain, don't you be worrying about Sissy. She'll be fine just as long as she behaves herself, she will. Now, let's see. Where was I? Oh, yes, now. I remember. Celsius, in order to complete your Bachelor of Arts degree, please listen closely. In the past, you've done your best to read your Bible, pray, listen to the advice of these warm-hearted friends. Now, will you be ever chosen to listen to these friends again?
4: I'm not sure anymore.
0: Celsius!
2: What? Look what you've done to him. What have you been doing to the poor lad? What was that?
5: Just as I suspected. It's the old melting icicle falling from a sagging ceiling routine. If I've seen it once, I've seen it 1,000 times.
2: Ah, that couldn't be. Let me check my thermometer. Shamrocks and shillelies. It's 33 degrees and here it is. It's never been that warm before, never.
4: Where am I?
0: Celsius, you're warming up. Look at the cold heartometer.
4: Farron? Is that you? What are you doing here?
2: This is all your fault, Captain Patch. I'm gonna get the bomb and nibble no man I am. Just wait till he gets you to his cave. He'll teach you a... What was that?
1: Sardines!
4: I'm sorry. I was just getting a little hungry.
2: Oh, no! I must be out of me lucky charms!
1: Sardines and saltines! Sardines and saltines! Sardines and saltines! Oh, I just love sardines!
0: Zero! You broke through the wall!
6: Oh, you're beautiful, Zero. Just beautiful.
1: Oh, fiddlesticks. I think you're kinda cute, too.
5: That beautiful bumbling polar bear just gave us a freezing friendly way out of here.
3: Let's get back to the ship, mates.
2: Ha-ha! You'll not be going anywhere, lads. The bomb and nibble no man will see to that, he will. No man, get in here. Are we gonna let these folks go scot-free?
1: No.
5: I thought that was too easy.
3: Prepare to fight, sailors.
1: No.
0: What are we gonna do? We can't beat the no-man.
4: I don't wanna be nibbled.
2: No-man, take these hot-headed people back to your cave and do anything you want to cool them off, all right?
1: No.
2: Surely you don't mean that.
6: Look, PJ! Sissy is sitting on the no-man's shoulder!
1: No!
0: Stop that, you naughty no-man! You're scaring these poor people to death!
1: Huh?
2: That's what he's supposed to be doing, it is!
0: No, he's not! The no-man's not really a monster! Not really!
1: No!
0: He's kind and gentle! And he's smart, too!
2: Now, just who would you be talking about?
0: It's all your fault, you bitter, cold-hearted little man. You only taught him one word. That's all he knows. But I taught him a new word.
2: You can't be doing that now.
0: Oh, yes, I can. And I already did. Show him, no man.
1: Yeah?
0: Come on.
1: Yeah?
0: You can do it.
1: Yeah?
2: No, he can't.
1: Yes!
2: Don't you dare say that word again!
1: Yes!
2: You wouldn't be disobeying your cold-hearted master, would you?
1: Yes!
2: You were nothing but a nobody when I found you and taught you how to say no!
1: Yes!
2: You ungrateful monster! I made you into the world-famous bomb and nibble no-man! And you've never wanted for any wee thing, have you?
1: Yes!
2: Ouch! Don't you nibble at me!
1: Yes!
2: Ouch! Stop chasing me! You wouldn't happen to be angry, would you?
1: Yes!
2: Ah! Don't hurt me! Get your cold paws off of me!
1: Yes!
2: Ouch! Ouch!
1: Yes!
3: Well, that ought to take care of Jack Frost for a while.
5: And it serves him right, that cool, calculating, cold-blooded villain.
4: It's really warming up in here.
6: Captain, this ice-cool building is starting to melt.
5: Watch it, sailors! Another block of ice is falling out of the ceiling.
0: We'd better get out of here in a sub-freezing second before the whole ice-cool caves in.
4: Zero? I think I've got more sardines aboard the Jolly Roger.
1: Sardines? Then that's where I'm gonna get going at the glacial gallop.
3: Wait, Zero. Can we have a ride?
1: Sure. Don't stand there frozen in time. Jump on my back. There's no time to lose. Sardines and saltines. Sardines and saltines.
3: Climb aboard, mates. Hustle up, or you're going to get caught in a colossal cave-in.
4: Come on, Celsius. I'll help you.
7: Thanks, Farron.
4: I can't get on. Zero's too big.
1: Then just grab onto my tail and hang on for dear life. Sardines and saltines.
6: Everybody's on.
3: Let's go, Zero.
1: Oh, boy. Oh, boy. Sardines and saltines. Sardines and saltines.
3: Hang on to his fur, mates.
4: Mush, Zero. On, you husky polar bear.
0: Look, the sun is coming out.
6: Doesn't it feel great?
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7: It sure is, Farron. Thanks for letting your light shine, too. There's nothing like God's sunshine to warm a cold heart.

0: Goodbye, Zero.
1: Bye-bye, sailors.
0: See you later, Klondike. Could I have another ice cream cone?
2: Sorry, Princess, but I'm getting out of the ice cream business. I've come to realize that the world cannot survive without the talents of Secret Agent 00492367840, Nutty Buddy 09er63-02.
0: Who's that?
2: That's the top secret code for Klondike Q Penguin. 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
0: I won't tell a soul. Promise.
2: If you need me, I'll be on assignment in southeastern Bulgaria.
3: Raise the anchor, PJ. We're ready to set sail.
4: It's no use, Captain. The Jolly Roger is frozen in ice.
0: What are we gonna do?
1: Why aren't y'all going anywhere?
5: We're stuck in this ice.
1: Want me to give y'all a polar push-up?
5: That would be wonder-fantabulous.
1: Let's see. I'll just put my shoulder against the front of the ship and...
4: Push harder, Zero!
1: Okay!
4: It's no use. Zero, I've got one more can of sardines.
1: Sardines and saltines!
5: Zero, you're my hero.
0: We're sailing.
4: Catch, Zero. Here's my last can of sardines.
1: Sardines? Yum. Sardines and saltines. Sardines and saltines.
4: Ah, it sure feels good to be heading home.
0: It feels great to have my brother back, too.
4: I never thought it would be so easy to wind up in Cold Hardica.
0: Let's just make sure we never come back, Celsius.
4: Don't worry, Farron. Every day I'm gonna ask the Lord to give me a warm heart and keep me close to Him.
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1: Oh, would you look at that? I wonder whatever happened to him. Oh, hi, Chris here. I was just looking through my old high school yearbook. Odyssey High School class of 19... Well, never mind what year. Oh, there's some great pictures in here. Like this one of the drama club. Oh, and here's the marching band. I was in that. Yeah, there I am with my piccolo. Oh, I used to love playing our school theme. How'd it go? Oh, yeah.
2: Oh, hi there. I was just working on one of my inventions here. I'm John Avery Whittaker, but you can call me Whit. And this is Odyssey. Hey, let's see if this thing works. Hold it! Okay, so it needs a little more work. But that's the exciting part, because you never know what you'll discover along the way. Oh, don't take my word for it, though. You can find out for yourself when you come along on today's Adventures in Odyssey.

0: it's great to see old friends again. And that reminds me, on today's Adventure and Odyssey, one of our oldest friends is going to come back into town for a visit and get involved in a really exciting adventure. Who is it? You'll have to stay tuned and find out. And speaking of really exciting adventures, I know how you can have 12 of them to listen to any time you want. They're on our Secrets, Surprises, and Sensational Stories cassette album, available for a gift of only $25. These 6 cassettes contain some of the best of our recent adventures. If you'd like a copy of Secrets, Surprises, and Sensational Stories, just ask your parents. Then pick up the phone and dial 1-800 and the letters A Family. And don't forget, your $25 gift helps keep Adventures and Odyssey coming to you week after week. The number once again is 1-800 and the letters A Family. Meanwhile, we're going to find out just who it is that's coming back to town for a visit and get started with today's great story when our Adventure in Odyssey begins right after this. If there's one person in Odyssey who has a nose for excitement, it's Jack. Right now, for instance, he's reading a very thrilling book. But I have a feeling that in a few minutes, he's going to have more excitement than even he can handle.
1: One of you blackmailed Lady Bracknell, he said aloud. You all had motive and opportunity, but the identity of the guilty party is... Mom, what are you doing?
2: Well, obviously, I'm taking this book away from you.
1: But I'm just about to find out who blackmailed Lady Bracknell.
2: Well, it'll just have to wait until after you've finished your breakfast.
1: I am finished.
2: Then it'll just have to wait until after I've finished mine. I'm getting a little tired of having mystery served up with my grapefruit every morning, Jack.
1: I like mystery books. They're the only exciting things that happen around here.
2: Now, don't start that again. There are plenty of exciting things to do if you just open your eyes and look at them.
1: Like what?
2: Well, like Wits End, for instance.
1: Yeah, well, I guess that is kind of exciting.
2: Now, you haven't been in for a while. Why don't you go in today?
1: Yeah, maybe I will.
3: Ellen, we'd better get a move on if we're going to go.
2: All right, Al. You want us to drop you off, Jack? Your father and I have to go into town today and run some errands. It's right on the way.
1: I'd kind of like to walk, if you don't mind. I like walking. It gives me time to think.
2: Oh, well, all right, son. Just be careful.
3: You ready, honey?
2: Yeah, just let me clear off the table.
4: Morning, son.
1: Hi, Dad.
4: Well, got any big plans for today?
1: Oh, I thought I'd take a walk and maybe go to Wits End.
4: Well, you certainly sound enthusiastic about it.
1: Wits End is all right. It's just that, well, I wish there was something more exciting going on, that's all.
4: Well, cheer up, son. At least you don't have to go shopping.
2: What was that, dear?
4: Well, I was merely trying to point out to Jack here that not everything in life can be exciting, that's all.
1: Like, going shopping.
2: Al!
4: Weren't you going somewhere, son?
1: Yeah, see you later.
4: So long, son.
2: Be careful. Oh, you know, Al, sometimes I just worry about Jack.
4: He's okay.
2: Well, he seems so detached. It's like he's living in his own fantasy world. I mean, if he doesn't have his head buried in a mystery book of some sort, then he's making up some wild tale of his own.
4: Well, that's typical. I remember always looking for adventure and excitement when I was his age. Nah, don't worry about him, honey. He'll be all right.
2: Oh, I guess.
4: Shall we go?
2: Oh, all right. If you think you can stand it.
4: Come on.
1: I wish something would happen around here. Oh, well, maybe Mr. Whittaker will have a new invention or something. A guy on a motorcycle? I wonder what he wants.
5: Oh, hey, Jack!
1: Did you want something, mister?
5: Jack, don't you recognize me? It's,

0: Forgotten what?
1: I don't know. I thought you did. Oh! That's it. I was looking for Steve Larson. You haven't seen him around, have you, huh?
0: No, he doesn't live here anymore. His family moved a couple of months ago.
1: That's probably why nobody was at his house.
0: What did you want Steve for? I bet he's in trouble.
1: He is? What kind of trouble?
0: No, I'm asking you if he's in trouble.
1: Well, how should I know? I don't live here anymore. And neither does Steve. I guess that means I won't be able to give him a ride.
0: A ride?
1: Yeah, that's why I came back. Promised to take Steve for a ride in my police car.
0: But that's a motorcycle.
1: Well, naturally. I mean, you wouldn't expect a motorcycle officer to ride around in a car, now would you?
0: No, but that's not even a police motorcycle.
1: Oh, you're very sharp, Jack. You see, we're not allowed to take them out when we're off duty. But this is the next best thing. My personal motorcycle. And I thought that since my wife is out of town visiting her mother, and I had a couple of days off, I'd come and surprise Steve.
0: Only it looks like he surprised you instead.
1: He did? How?
0: By not being here.
1: Ooh. Oh, yeah. So, you wouldn't want to ride, would you?
0: Sure!
1: Well, come on over here, then. Here, put this helmet on.
0: Okay.
1: I think I'll leave my visor up this time. Easier to talk that way, you know. Of course, I'm sure you know the old joke about how you can recognize a happy motorcycle rider?
0: Yeah, by the bug stains on his teeth.
1: But by asking him. But, you know, I kind of like your punchline a lot better. It's more of a joke that way. All right, now, let me get on. There we go. Now, hop on up behind me. Good, you ready?
0: Roger.
1: No. David. David Harley.
0: I meant I'm ready.
1: Oh, really? For what?
0: To go.
1: Ooh. Well, I guess we better get started then, eh, Roger?
0: No, I'm Jack.
1: Oh, that's right. Well, who's Roger?
0: Boy, have I missed you, Officer Harley.
1: I've missed you too, Jack. And Roger too. Okay, hang on tight. Here we go. Whee!
0: This is great.
1: Yeah, well, say, where do you want to go, Jack? Your house?
0: Nah, nobody's home.
1: Oh.
0: My mom and dad went downtown.
1: Ooh.
0: They won't be back till this afternoon.
1: Well, then, where to?
0: I know. How about if we go up to Trickle Lake?
1: Trickle Lake, eh? It's not too far from here. Right near, Trickle Lake. Okay, Jack. Hang on.
0: Boy, the lake is really pretty, isn't it?
1: Yeah, looks just like a lake.
0: There's nobody for miles around. Hey, what's that?
1: What's what?
0: Just up ahead, that break in the trees.
1: Huh? Oh. Oh, yeah. You know, if you weren't looking at it just right, you could pass right by and not even see it. You know, I think that's an old road.
0: Let's see where it goes.
1: I don't know, Jack.
0: Oh, please.
1: Well, you see, well, all right. I guess it wouldn't hurt to do a little exploring. Hang on. Well, looks like there's nothing on this old road but old road.
0: Officer Harley, look.
1: What? What is it, Jack?
0: Up the road. There's a van parked in front of that cave.
1: Why, so there is. You know, you've got good eyes today, Jack. First you find this old deserted road, then you spot a van parked in front of a cave on it. You know,
0: What's the matter?
1: Well, this road is deserted. What's a van doing?
0: Same thing we are, exploring.
1: Maybe. Wait a minute. There are two guys coming out of the cave. Look.
0: Looks like they're loading boxes into the van.
1: Yeah. Something odd about this, Jack. Two guys loading boxes into a van on a deserted road. Better climb down, Jack.
0: What are you going to do, Officer Harley?
1: Well, I think I'm going to have a little talk with our friends up there.
0: Are you sure that's safe?
1: Sure. Talking never hurt anybody.
0: But what if they're criminals?
1: Well, they look harmless enough. I'll be careful.
0: Maybe we should go get help, just in case.
1: Nah, I'll be all right.
0: But, Officer Harley!
1: You stay here, Jack. I'll be back in a few minutes. Hey, there's something across the road! Whoa! Whoa!
2: Thompson, it worked. The booby trap worked. Woo!
3: Yeah, the boss was right. Look at there. Yeah. He went right off the road down the side of that hill.
2: Yeah.
3: Wait a minute.
2: What's the matter?
3: He's moving down there.
2: Oh, that's only half our worries. Look.
0: Officer!

0: It's a kid.
1: Oh, great. Now what?
0: Get that kid and bring him to the cabin. I'm going down there and get that guy. Go on.
1: All right, all right.
2: I gotta get back to town.
1: Where are you, kid?
2: I gotta hide. Yeah, those bushes. Calm down, Jack. Calm down. Stay quiet.
1: Come on out, kid. Jonesy won't hurt you. I just want to talk to you. Come on out now. Dumb kid.
2: Whew, that was close. I gotta get help for Officer Harley.
3: Connie, are you coming or not?
4: Yeah. I'm coming. Are you sure about this, Whit?
3: Well, of course I'm sure. You want to learn to drive, don't you?
4: Yeah.
3: Come on over and get in the truck.
4: Truck? You mean you're going to teach me to drive in that old beat-up truck? I thought we were going to...
3: Connie, I may be nice, but I'm not stupid. Get in.
4: Well, so far, so good.
3: Okay. Now, put the key in the ignition. Make sure the gear shift is in neutral.
4: Okay.
3: That's it. Now, start her up. Yes, of course you did it. Okay, we're facing the right direction, so there's no need to back up. We're going to drive all the way down the alley and get to the main road. Now just step on the clutch.
4: Okay.
3: And put the gear shift in first.
4: Right.
3: Now, slowly ease up on the clutch and at the same time give it some gas and... That's all right. You're doing just fine. Now.
4: Okay.
3: We're almost to the end of the alley, so you'll want to step on the clutch again and...
4: Okay.
3: Oh, my goodness, look out for that boy!
4: Where'd he come from?
3: Turn the wheel!
4: Ah! Oh.
3: Connie, are you all right?
4: Yeah, I think so. Are you?
3: Yeah, oh, I'm fine, yes. Oh, what is Jack trying to do?
4: He came out of nowhere. I didn't hit him, did I?
3: Oh. Jack, are you all right?
2: Yeah, I'm okay.
4: Oh, thank God.
3: What do you mean by running in front of a truck that way? You scared 10 years off our lives, which I could hardly afford to lose, I might add.
2: I'm sorry, Mr. Whitaker, but it was an emergency.
4: Are you sure you're all right, Jack? You're all scratched up.
2: That didn't happen here. I had to run through some bushes. There was a guy chasing me.
3: Chasing you? What guy?
2: I don't know. He was a guy Officer Harley scared on his motorcycle.
4: Officer Harley?
2: Yes, that's why I ran into town. He crashed, and I think he's hurt.
4: The guy chasing you?
2: No, Officer Harley. He needs help.
3: And then now, wait a minute, Jack. Wait a minute. Slow down and start from the beginning. David Harley is here?
2: Yes. He came back this morning.
3: Huh?
2: We went up to Trickle Lake on his motorcycle. When we got there, we found this old deserted road, and we decided to explore it. On the road was this van parked in front of a cave, and two guys were loading boxes into it. Officer Harley made me get off so he could ride up to and talk to him. But he hit something and went out of control. He went down an embankment and crashed.
4: Oh,
2: then
4: no.
2: The guys loading boxes saw me and one of them started chasing me. I ditched him and came back to town to get help for Officer Harley. I think he's hurt, Mr. Whitaker.
4: Wow.
3: Now, hold on. I didn't know anything about David coming back into town.
2: He said it was a surprise. He needs help, Mr. Whitaker. You gotta come.
3: All right, Jack, all right. We'll go up and take a look. But we're going to stop and get your parents first.
2: My parents? But...
3: Oh, it's on the way, Jack. It won't take any time to stop and get them. Now, hop in the truck.
2: Oh, all right.
3: Come on, Connie.
4: You want me to drive?
3: No. I think I'll handle this trip. And he said that Officer Harley crashed his motorcycle down an embankment and that someone was chasing him. So he ran into town and right in front of us.
5: Oh, my goodness. Well, I'm just glad that we were home when you stopped.
6: Yeah. Well, that's quite a story Jack told you.
3: So you think it is a story, Al?
6: Jack does have a tendency to let his imagination run away with him.
5: Yes, that's true. Do you remember that story he cooked up about the Kirubin family?
3: Oh, yes, I remember. He thought Mr. Kirubin was a mafia scientist who smuggled experiments out in his van at night.
6: Yeah, and now we have another van story, only this one's with Officer Harley.
3: Well, you know, that's what's so odd about it. Why David Harley? Has he contacted you recently?
5: Well, no, not at all.
6: Well, who knows how a young boy's mind works? There could have been 100 things that reminded him of Harley.
3: Maybe. But I told Jack that we'd at least come up here and take a look. You know, when a child is that insistent, it's a safe bet that something's going on.
2: It's around the next bend, Mr. Whitaker. Just past those trees.
3: Mm-hmm.
2: There's the cave. See it?
4: Yeah, but I don't see any van.
2: Well, they probably moved it. Okay, Mr. Whitaker, stop. This is it. Right over there is where Officer Harley went down.
4: Well, that's an embankment, all right.
6: I don't see any signs of a motorcycle, though.
2: That's because he went over the side. Across the road. Come on. Here. He went down right... right here.
6: Jack, I don't see anything down there either.
2: But he's got to be there. Officer Harley. Officer Harley.
7: Jack.
2: But he was here. It was all right here. The van, the two men, the boxes, the motorcycle, Harley. And now, everything's gone.
7: Where is everything? We'll have more clues when our adventure in Odyssey returns right after this. And now, back to today's adventure.
5: Did you find anything in the cave?
6: Well, it's too dark to go back very far, but from what we can see, it's just an old, empty cave.
3: Right, there aren't even any tire tracks on the ground. You know, if a van was up here, it'd leave some sort of tracks.
2: But there has to be something. It was all here. I saw it.
5: All right, Jack, I think this has gone far enough. Now, you've had your laugh, but I want it to stop now, all right?
2: But, Mom, I saw it. I know I did.
6: Look, it's getting late. It'll be dark soon. We'd better be going.
5: Your father's right. I'm sure that after a good night's sleep, Jack, you'll feel a lot better in the morning.
2: I don't need a good night's sleep. I need to find out what happened to Officer Harley.
6: Now, that's enough, Jack. I want you to get in the back of the truck now. Go on. Come on, Helen.
4: Poor Jack. He's really playing the story out to the end, isn't he?
3: Well, maybe it isn't a story.
4: What'd you say?
3: Oh, nothing. Connie, when we get back to the shop, I'm going to need you to take care of things for a few minutes while I make some phone calls, okay?
4: Sure. You think there's something to all this?
3: It's just a hunch. Let's go.
4: You want me to drive?
3: Get in the truck.
4: So, what'd you find out?
3: Well, there's no answer at Officer Harley's house. When I called the state police, they said he had the next few days off.
4: So what does that prove?
3: Nothing, except that David doesn't appear to be where he usually is.
4: You think that means something?
3: Could mean nothing, could mean everything. I don't know. Jack was so insistent.
4: Yeah, but we didn't find anything. And you gotta admit, his story did sound pretty far-fetched. I mean, why would two guys be taking boxes out of a cave?
3: Yes. Why indeed? Why, indeed.
5: Well, hi, Jack. Mind if I join you?
2: No.
5: Well, your dad's already asleep. He gets that way when I take him shopping. You didn't eat very much supper, honey.
2: I wasn't very hungry.
5: Oh, Jack. You're just going to have to let go of this. You know, God has blessed you with this wonderful, active, creative imagination, and I think that's just great. But sometimes you just let it carry you away, and this is one of those times, Jack.
2: I guess.
5: Oh, honey, come here. Now, I know it's tough, but you will feel better in the morning.
2: Yeah, sure.
5: You know, your father and I love you very much.
2: I know.
5: Why don't you go up to bed, okay?
2: Can I sit out here for a little while longer, please? I won't be too long, I promise.
5: Well, I suppose. All right. Well, would you do me a little favor, though, Jack? Will you take the garbage out before you come in? The pickup's tomorrow.
2: Yeah, sure.
5: Okay, honey. Good night, sweetheart.
2: Night, Mom. That's Mom's answer to everything. Take out the garbage. Might as well get it over with. Mom doesn't believe me. Dad doesn't believe me. Mr. Whitaker and Connie don't believe me. I'm not sure I believe me anymore.
8: Stop struggling. You stop it now. Stay quiet and you won't get hurt. You understand?
2: Mm-hmm. How'd you find out where I live?
8: That's for me to know and for you to find out.
2: Do you have my friend?
8: Now, what do you think?
2: Is he all right?
8: Well, that all depends on you.
2: What do you mean?
8: I'm sure you've been flapping your gums to your folks and the others about what you saw this afternoon.
2: You don't have to worry. Nobody believes me.
8: I know. I heard your mama talking. But I think you need to take it one itty-bitty step further. Tomorrow, you're going to go around and make sure everybody knows you made the whole thing up.
2: I just told you they didn't believe me.
8: It'll be real easy to convince everybody then, oughtn't it?
2: What if I don't do it?
8: Oh, you'll do it. If you want to see your friend again. You understand? Boy, I said, do you understand me?
2: Yes, sir, I understand.
8: Yeah, it's real good. I guess my business here is concluded then. Now remember, you do your part, or you don't see your friend again. Night.
2: Oh, no. Officer Harley, what did I do? What did I get you into?
7: Will Jack tell anyone about his talk with Jones? Who are Jones and Thompson anyway? Do you think they really have Officer Harley? 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And don't forget about our Secret Surprises and Sensational Stories cassette album for a gift of $25. Of course, calling isn't the only way to ask about the album. You can also write to us. The address is Odyssey, Pomona, California, 91799. 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It's called The Return of Harley, and you'll get not only this week's adventure, but next week's exciting conclusion as well. That's Odyssey, Pomona, California, 91799. Next week, we'll hear part two of The Return of Officer Harley. Don't miss it. 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Today's program was written and directed by Phil Waller. Our production engineer was Bob Luttrell, and our executive producer, Chuck Bolte. And I'm Chris, hoping you'll come back for more Adventures in Odyssey.

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under his wings. What a refuge in sorrow. How the heart yearningly turns to his rest. Often when earth has no balm for my healing, there I find comfort, and there I am blessed.

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0: Who hath measured the waters in the hollow of his hand,
1: and meted out heaven with the span,
2: and comprehended the dust of the earth in a measure,
3: and weighed the mountains in scales, and the hills in a balance?
4: Who hath directed the Spirit of the Lord, or being his counselor hath taught him?

0: whom then will ye liken God?
1: Or what likeness will ye compare unto him?
2: Have ye not known?
3: Have ye not heard?
4: Hath it not been told you from the beginning?
5: Have ye not understood from the foundations of the earth?
6: It is he that sitteth upon the circle of the earth,
7: and the inhabitants thereof are as grasshoppers,
8: that stretcheth out the heavens as a curtain, and spreadeth them out as a tent to dwell in.

0: To whom then will ye liken me? Or shall I be equal, saith the Holy One?
1: Lift up your eyes on high,
2: and behold, who hath created these things?
3: That bringeth out their host by number.
4: He calleth them all by names, by the greatness of his might.
1: For that he is strong in power, not one faileth.
5: Hast thou not known, hast thou not heard,
6: that the everlasting God, the Lord, the creator of the ends of the earth, fainteth not, neither is weary.
1: There is no searching of his understanding.

Trust in the Lord with all thine heart, and lean not unto thine own understanding. In all thy ways acknowledge him, and he shall direct thy paths.

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Well, I flew the coop, I was on my last leg. All my feathers got ruffled and I laid an egg. Then my goose was cooked and it scared me half to death. So I crawled these words with my final breath. Chicken heart, chicken heart, trust the Lord with all your heart and you'll never come down with the chicken heart.

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Psalm 19:7 tells us, "The law of the Lord is perfect."

0: Praise ye the Lord. Praise God in his sanctuary. Praise him in the firmament of his power.
1: Praise him for his mighty acts. Praise him according to his excellent greatness.
0: Praise him with the sound of the trumpet. Praise him with the psaltery and harp.
2: Praise him with the timbrel and dance.
3: Praise him with stringed instruments and organs.
0: Praise him upon the loud cymbals.
4: Praise him upon the high-sounding cymbals.
5: Let everything that hath breath praise the Lord.
6: Praise ye the Lord.

0: pizza's mighty fine.
1: Then Omega the pizza better than mine.
0: It's the best, just like he said. How many never have a Luigi's a pizza?
1: You never have a Maya pizza, mamma mia.
0: Have we got a treat for you?

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1: And then we got a scrape, and a scrape, and a scrape!
0: And it really upsets Luigi. 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

0: And then I step back from my beautiful creation. 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
1: And Luigi say...
0: That's nice.
1: Everybody, say it with Luigi.

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Remember, crew, just like Fireball, lots of people spend their whole lives seeking the worthless treasure of this world. 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

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Ephesians 6:1 says, "Children, obey your parents in the Lord, for this is right.

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Zephaniah 3:17 tells us, "The Lord thy God in the midst of thee is mighty. He will save. He will rejoice over thee with joy."

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1: We'll just have to trust the Lord, mates. You remember what Jesus said about little sparrows, don't you? Not one falls to the ground without his eye noticing.

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Zephaniah 3:17 tells us, "The Lord thy God in the midst of thee is mighty. He will save. He will rejoice over thee with joy."

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Job 37 verse 5 tells us, God thundereth marvelously with his voice. Great things doeth he, which we cannot comprehend.

stone and gives a mighty swing. God guides the stone, the giant tumbles dead. 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

0: 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Against such there is no law."
1: Our God is always faithful. He is the great promise keeper.

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1: The Beatitudes are the gospel shining through every part of our lives.

0: Boys and girls, look who's here. It's the Story Lady again.
1: Have you ever seen something that made you say, "I'm scared"? Perhaps it was a shadow, or a bully, or a needle at a doctor's office, or something else. But other people have been scared too. Do you remember David when he fought Goliath? He must have been scared. This is the way it happened. One day, the Philistines and Israelites went out to fight, but the Philistines had a giant on their side. He was really big, and he had a big sword and spear and shield. How could the Israelites fight him?
2: "I'll fight that giant,"
1: David said. This seemed funny to some of the soldiers. David was not even as big as they were, but no one else would fight the giant. So what could they do but let David fight him? It must have looked strange to see someone pray before fighting a giant, but that's what David did.
2: "Wow, he's a lot bigger than I am,"
1: David thought. Do you think this made David scared?
2: "And look at his sword, and his shield, and his spear, and all I have is this little sling. God will help me."
1: And David killed the giant. Do you think David stopped to thank God when this happened? Would you? Next time you are afraid of something, remember David when he fought Goliath, and remember that God will help you too.

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Matthew 5:13-16. Tell us, ye are the salt of the earth, but if the salt have lost his savor, wherewith shall it be salted? It is thenceforth good for nothing, but to be cast out and to be trodden under foot of men. Ye are the light of the world. A city that is set on an hill cannot be hid. Neither do men light a candle and put it under a bushel, but on a candlestick, and it giveth light unto all that are in the house. Let your light so shine before men that they may see your good works and glorify your Father which is in heaven.

was a man named Jonah, with ideas of his own. 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It's not my style to preach to folks who'd rather see me dead. I think I'll take an ocean cruise and get some rest instead. His pleasant little voyage started getting kind of rough. The tempest roared, the ship was lost, the crew had had enough. They said, you are the reason for our problems, don't you think? So Jonah, we've decided just to throw you in the drink. He sank beneath the fearsome waves and breathed a prayer for help. And later he awoke upon a bed of soggy kelp. He said, I don't know where I am, it's dark and kind of stale. For God had put old Jonah in the belly of a whale. That whale swam toward Nineveh, and when it reached the shore, concluded that it didn't need poor Jonah anymore. So after all his trouble, he wound up where God had wished. The only difference now was he smelled a lot like fish. God really drove the message home to Jonah's old hard head. And as he preached his sermons, I think this is what he said.

0: Now Peter the disciple said, "There's nothing I can do. If my Lord walks on water, I think I should try it too." So Jesus said, "That's fine, my friend, just keep your eyes on me." And there was Simon Peter, out stepping on the sea. But when the waves grew stronger, he took his eyes off him. And like our old friend Jonah, Peter took a little swim. Then Jesus grabbed his hand, and as he pulled him in the ship, said, "Next time, son, just trust in me. Now watch out where you drift."
1: Some people learn their lesson the hardest way they can. For instance, look at Samson, the world's strongest man. He killed 1,000 Philistines and wrestled with a lion. But he didn't have the courage to resist Delilah's crying.
2: "Oh, Samson, what's your secret? Tell me if you really care."
1: All right, I'll tell you. I must never cut my hair." So she went and got her scissors, took a little off the top. And the strength of mighty Samson came abruptly to a stop. Now Samson knew what he should do, but chose to disobey.

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0: be fair, once famous for my lustrous and shiny facial hair. 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
1: Oh, like Bad Beard?
0: I was a sad beard,
2: sad beard,
0: until I heard the news. A legend of a healing stream they called the Fount of Youth. One bath could cure my mange and give eternal life to boot.

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1: Up to the pool.
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2: Sorry. And then the world will find that I'm back in my right mind. Then with shock and wonder you will say, he's no longer all decayed, desiccated and dismayed.

I just love sardines. 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

0: friend.
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1: That's right. You need to remember that the Golden Crown is important, but there

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1: That really is the best thing about furs.
0: Actually, cloth is for the birds. 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Who knows? I just might like feathers too.
1: Feathers too!

0: If these old overalls could tell their story, it would not be one of fame and glory, but it'd be about that hard-working daddy of mine who forged out his living, working in Cherry Hill mine. He would bring those overalls home as black as coal. Mom would put them in that number 3 wash tub, and you've never seen anyone work so hard as she would labor, toil, and scrub. I remember one day I went outside to play, and over the hill came Dad in that old green and black Chevrolet. A prettier truck you never did see. Sure did make an impression on me. Why, I could go on and on about my childhood days and wonderful memories of old-fashioned ways. The Bible says, honor thy father and mother, that thy days may be long upon the earth. That's why I love with all my heart my mom and my dad who gave me birth. They brought me into this world when times were tough, and just to make ends meet were meager and rough. But they gave us everything they had. So why shouldn't I love my mom and my dad?
1: I was born in Muhlenberg County, Kentucky. Nelson Creek was the place of

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The Gospel of Mark 9:23 tells us, "If thou canst believe, all things are possible to him that believeth."

0: Good morning, Pegleg.
1: Quick now, you need to come to the barn, Joey. There was trouble last night.
2: Oh, no!
0: I'm coming.
1: The chickens are all in a tizzy and the horses have been spooked.
3: Come on, crew, let's go.
1: A stack of buckets was knocked over and grain has been dumped everywhere.
0: Is Izzy all right?
1: Well, you know Izzy.
4: Right?
0: Yeah, something must have really scared her bad.
2: She's an icky, sticky mess.
4: She sure is. It looks like she took a mud bath and then rolled in the hay.
0: She was clean when I left her last night.
5: You think someone did this to her?
0: I don't know, but I'm going to find out. You sit here with her a minute. I'm gonna have a look around.
1: Me too. A hero never shirks his duty, no matter how grievous his injuries.
2: Poor Izzy.
4: She's waking up.
0: There are tracks in the mud just outside.
5: Could you tell what they were?
0: Looks like a weasel.
5: Why would a weasel attack Izzy like this?
0: It doesn't make sense. It seems like something Dalton would do. How are you feeling, Izzy?
6: A little shaky, but I'll be all right.
0: Can you remember what happened?
6: I just remember hearing noises, and then a voice. And then I saw these terrible, beady little eyes glowing in the dark, and then I fainted.
5: Do you remember what the voice said?
6: He said I was a disgrace.
4: That's horrible.
2: You're not a disgrace, Izzy.
6: But I'm no use to anyone. I jump at little noises, and I faint all the time. I can't even tell you who was here last night.
0: All Tennessee fainting goats faint. It's just the way you're made. Now, let's get you cleaned up.
5: We could all learn a lesson in trusting God. Things that seem impossible to us are no problem for Him.
7: It's no big thing for God.
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Psalm 1. Blessed is the man that walketh not in the counsel of the ungodly, nor standeth in the way of sinners, nor sitteth in the seat of the scornful. But his delight is in the law of the Lord, and in his law doth he meditate day and night. And he shall be like a tree planted by the rivers of water, that bringeth forth his fruit in his season. His leaf also shall not wither, and whatsoever he doeth shall prosper. The ungodly are not so, but are like the chaff which the wind driveth away. Therefore the ungodly shall not stand in the judgment, nor sinners in the congregation of the righteous. For the Lord knoweth the way of the righteous, but the way of the ungodly shall perish. Psalm 1.

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Hebrews 11:1 tells us, "Now faith is the substance of things hoped for, the evidence of things not seen."

You're listening to the Sunlight Kids channel on Lighthouse Christian Radio. Hebrews 11:1 tells us, "Now faith is the substance of things hoped for, the evidence of things not seen."